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How many are there in a baker's dozen? A baker's dozen, yes. I wonder why they called it that. Yeah, I have my theories. Question number 8. I want you to complete the song lyric. Now, you can have a bit of fun with this one. Of course, if you do have fun with it, because you don't know the answer, you'll get it wrong. But nevertheless, you have some fun with it. Okay, here it is. And the lyric's by someone called Avril Lavigne. Okay, remember her? Yeah, she's very popular on the radio. And this is the lyric. He was a boy, she was a girl. Can I make it any more obvious? He was a punk, she did something. What more can I say? That was it. That was the lyric. I'll read it again. He was a boy, she was a girl. Can I make it any more obvious? He was a punk, she did something. What more can I say? So, hopefully plenty more. What do you reckon? Avril Lavigne, she wrote it. What did the girl do? She did something. Okay, question 8 that was. Now question 9. How many times has Donald Trump been married? Ooh, yeah. What, you thought he was only the one time? Okay, well, we all know about Melania Trump, the current wife of President... I was going to say Bush then, President Trump. But how many times all over has he been married? Question number 10, the last question today. Now, this one, think really carefully before you answer it. Did pirates bury their treasure? What do you think? Did pirates really bury their treasure? That was question 10. Okay, let's go through and get the answers now and see how well you went. Question number 1. Which religion has rabbis? It's Judaism. You didn't say Jewish because, you know, that's sort of a descriptive word for it, but it's actually Judaism. They have rabbis in it. I believe there is another religion that has rabbis as well, but I can't recall it. Question 2. Who flew the first aircraft in Australia? Well, next time you go to Melbourne, why don't you stop off at Diggers Rest, because that's where it happened on March 18th, 1910. And who was it? Well, they flew a Voisin biplane at Diggers Rest. And there's actually a plaque there on the paddock. It's right near the freeway, really. And, of course, it was the very famous Harry Houdini. That's right. He travelled to Australia and he flew the first plane here. He wanted to do that. And, well, he did it. Well done. Question 3, how many millilitres in a pint? 600. 600 millilitres in a pint. Question 4, who invented the miniskirt? It was Mary Quant. Remember her? All those amazing, very short dresses, but they often had very brilliant geometric designs on them. What a clever person. Question 5, what is harder, titanium or steel? Well, you probably said titanium, didn't you? Yeah, well... No, I'm sorry, it's too late. You can't go back. Don't cross it out and say that you knew it was steel, because you didn't. Okay, steel. Yes, steel is actually harder than titanium. Of course, titanium has other qualities such as lightness and different kind of strength that isn't really to do with hardness. Yeah, they're different things. Okay, question 6 now. Which well-known store began in Bendigo with a name named Shimka Baevski? Well, his actual full name was Shimka Meyer Baevski, and so later on he changed the Shimka part to Sydney, and he became just Sydney Meyer. And, of course, the store in Bendigo, which is still there, is Meyer. Well, in fact, I think they call it Myers, don't they? Anyway, in Meyer. Question 7, how many are there in a baker's dozen? 13. And I'm sure that's so the bacon can take one home and give it to his kid. Okay, question 8. Complete the song lyric by Avril Lavigne. He was a boy, she was a girl. Can I make it any more obvious? He was a punk, she did something. What more can I say? Well, Avril Lavigne wrote, he was a punk, she did ballet. Did you know that? Wow. I reckon you'd really be good in a trivia quiz if you knew that one. Question 9, how many times has Donald Trump been married? 3 times is the answer. He married Ivana Trump, 1977 right through to 92, and...

Unfortunately, this station's stream is currently unavailable. Unfortunately, this station's stream is currently unavailable.

She's the mother of Donald Jr. She's the mother of Donald Jr., Ivanka, and Eric Trump. So he had three children with Ivana. And then from 93 to 99, he married Marla Maples, and she's the mother of Tiffany Trump. I must admit, I hadn't heard of Tiffany Trump before. So that's four kids he's up to now. And then he married Melania Trump, the present lady, first lady indeed, from 2005 right up to present. And she's the mother of Baron Trump. So there you go. He's got one, two, three, four, five children he's got to look out. No wonder he needs to sort of fiddle the stock market to make sure they've got enough money. Anyway, last question. Did pirates bury their treasure? This is a great question because in popular fiction and movies and things, you always see pirates burying their treasure. Well, they could hardly just pull into a port and, you know, start a bank account somewhere, could they? But you see, it's all nonsense because it was just made up. And we know famous people who wrote stories like Treasure Island and that. And it was just exciting to have them stopping off somewhere and digging a hole and burying their treasure. But in fact, it's actually a colourful myth. They don't believe it ever really happened at all. So next time you've got a holiday to a desert island, don't start digging. It's a waste of time. So how did you go? Did you get all 10 right? Did you get maybe 3 right? Did you get 5 right? I know there's a few quizzes on the internet at the moment, and they say things right at the beginning where they say, if you can get 2 of these questions right, you are a genius. Have you seen those? Or if you can get 4 of these 20 out of these 20, you are in the 1.1% of a population who are, you know. Yeah, well, I think it's a clever tactic, isn't it? Because they make the questions easy enough that most people can get heaps out of it. Anyway, I won't tell you what you are or what IQ you might have, but all I can do is wish you well with these 10 questions. And if you would like to be brave enough and let me know, I won't spread your name around, 0488 631 86. There we go. All right. It must be time now for When It's Over. This is by Avant.

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1: Oh, I've got a correction here. I must have said something different. Yes, Down Under was performed by Men at Work. What did I say? I must have said something quite different. Sorry about that if I did, but no, it was Men at Work. Thank you very much for the person. Who was it? Julie. Thank you, Julie. Now let's get on with the music.

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0: Oh, whatever happened to Billy Joel? 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
0: Oh, good on them for supporting us, yes, and I would support anything that's going to help reduce the amount of waste going into landfill, because it's not necessarily a good thing, is it, eh? What do you reckon? I think they need to work at the other end, though. They need to work at the packaging end, you know, those places that still want to, you know, wrap bananas in plastic and crap like that. Yeah, silly. Well, very important what I'm about to say. So I hope you're listening. If you've got a cup of coffee or something like that, you might want to just go and warm it up a little bit, because this is a very serious topic I'm about to speak about, and a lot of people don't like even thinking about it, because it's something that can really make you feel uncomfortable. What am I talking about? I'm talking about gold. That's right. How much gold have you got? I often laugh at people and sort of say things like, oh, yes, you know, well, we just stayed home this winter because, the chalet wasn't available and, things like that. You can say that kind of stuff, or in summertime sort of saying, you know, oh, look, we were going water skiing this weekend, but we can't now because, you know, the damn speedboat's up in dock again, getting the motor redone. Well, you can have all that. What about your gold? Where do you store your gold? You've got one of those little boxes that when you open it up, a ballerina flips herself up and does a little pirouette. And then you lift her up and you find you've got a few little pieces of gold. Yeah, just pieces of gold. Did you know gold is a really strange metal? For a start, it only gets developed when its stars explode, basically. So there's not much of it around. Although there are some places in the universe where there is lots of it. In fact, there's some planets that have got lots of diamonds as well. But dear old Earth, we haven't got much at all. It's only, I think it's something like 25 swimming pools full of gold, if you can imagine that in your head. That's all we've got on the entire planet. So hence it sort of gets its value. On the other hand, there are some people that are saying, no, there's a lot more gold than that. It's just the South Africans who are the main people who look after gold. Yeah, they don't want to release it, so they're sort of sitting on it. Well, I don't know if that's true or not, but it is nice when you get a nice piece of gold or a gold item in your hand. A few years ago, I lashed out and bought myself a reasonably nice watch, not ridiculous, but, you know, it was nice, and it was in a rose gold colour. And I kind of thought, is rose gold a real thing? Anyway, I looked it up, and yeah, rose gold is a real thing, and it's actually a type of gold they use, particularly on jewellery, because it doesn't scratch as easily. Because, you see, most gold is quite soft. The thing about gold is you can flatten it out enormously, down to almost a few atoms deep. And so it's very useful and very economical even when you're doing things like adding gold effects to, say, artwork or electronic components. So it's the kind of thing that's in demand. But most people kind of think of it as a forever kind of material, and therefore they really value it when it comes to things like having wedding rings made from it or whatever. Well, what does this say about the United States? Yeah, you know I was going to get into that, didn't you? The Dutch Central Bank says it's now moved 86 tons of gold reserves out of the United States and Canada to London. And why? They cited increasing geopolitical unrest. Whoa. De Nederlandsche Bank, DNB, said gold reserves held in London could be traded more easily than those held in New York and Ottawa. Now, hang on to that thought for a moment. If they're in London, you can trade them a bit more easily, apparently, than if they're over in New York or particularly Ottawa. This makes it the quickest for the DNB to deploy in a crisis situation. So, in other words, if you've got to cash in your gold bars, it's not that easy. You don't, you know, you can't just wander down to a bank with several tons of gold and say, "I'd like this in 10-cent pieces, please." No, you have to have it in the right market. So, of course, London is the place. With this step, we have improved the deployability of the gold reserves. So if they suddenly need to buy another aircraft carrier or something, they can say, we'll give it to you in Dutch kroner or whatever their currency is, and they can print it up, and the people receiving the paper money will say, hang on, this is just paper. And they say, yes, but there's 3 ton of gold we've set aside in our reserve backing that paper. And then the people feel quite comfortable about it, because at any point they can say, right, we're going to give you that paper back and we would like the gold. That's the kind of arrangements countries come to. The total Dutch gold stock amounts to, would you believe this, 612 tonnes of gold valued at some 83 billion. Now you might think, oh, that's a lot. It's not. Think about the Australian economy. The Australian economy, and we're not a huge country, although we are a wealthy one, our economy has something like a $1 trillion budget. And, 87 billion, it's not all that much, is it? Anyway, it's a lot of gold to have. Before deployment, the Dutch bank held 33-odd percent of its gold in New York and some 19% in Ottawa. After the move, each country accounted for 18% of the Dutch gold reserve. So they've still got some of their gold, yeah. The share of the gold held in London increased from 18 to 32%. Now, interestingly, you might say, well, where is Australia's gold? Any idea? Well, do you know what? If you go to the Reserve Bank, they've actually got, out of all our gold, just 4 bars. That's right, just 4 bars of gold. And what are they for? Display. That's right. This is the truth, folks. They've got four gold bars for display. And where's the rest of it kept? We're ahead of the Dutch. 99.9% of all of our monetary gold reserves are stored, that's right, in the Bank of England. Wow, that'd be a pretty big deal to try and knock it off, wouldn't it? Yes, the central bank in London, it is. It holds roughly 80 tonnes of Australian gold. And remember, the Dutch put about a third of theirs in, which is 86. So they've got more gold than us. Anyway, it's allocated gold from the Reserve Bank, and it's under what's called a bailment arrangement. It stores a very small token amount, just 4 physical gold bars, at its actual head office, as I said before, and that's just for verification purposes. So if someone says, well, what's your gold bar really like, you can say, oh, have a look at this, and you know that you pull out the gold bar. You wouldn't just pull it out. You'd have to use about 4 hands. They're very heavy. And you'd say, see that kangaroo on there, stamped in? Yeah, that's an Australian gold bar, mate. Okay. Well, storing the reserves at the Bank of England apparently makes it easier and more cost-effective to do trading. That's right. So, again, if Australia needs to buy, aircraft carrier or, hey, maybe a couple of submarines, what do we do? Well, we don't use Australian dollars. We use our gold reserves. And what we basically do is we say to the Bank of England, those 12 bars of gold, that's actually a new fighter plane that we just bought from the Russians, and you can just sort of put a tag on it saying it actually belongs to them. Now, what do the Russians do? Well, they actually hang on to it themselves and keep it in the Bank of England. Well, perhaps shouldn't use Russia as a good example, but whoever it is, that's what they can do. And so there's a whole lot of earmarked stuff, a little bit like your bank account. Yeah, you've got money in your bank account, right? But it's really not at home it's there somewhere in the bank, and it's represented by some little digital numbers, and you sort of can say to it, yeah, and oh, by the way, that portion goes to my electricity company each week, and you can apportion it out just like as if it was gold bars. So there you go. So Australia sold most of its gold reserves in 1997, would you believe? But we've sort of built them up again a little bit. It helps a lot with people believing that your currency is actually worth something. And Americans at the moment are in a bit of strife because their bond market's gone crazy and the yields have gone high. So people are turning their bonds in, that's the pieces of paper, and asking for it to be paid in, wait for it, gold. That's right, you can do that. That's the thing about bonds. So you can see why the Americans are very nervous at the moment, because unlike other things, they can't just print more dollars to pay off the bonds. Now, they try to. They actually try to say to people, well, look, you really don't want the money now, do you? You don't want the gold now, do you? You really want something else, but mm-mm. So there you go. So at least you know now where some of the Dutch have moved their money to and where Australia has got our money, our gold, if you like. It's not Goldfinger. It's not Fort Knox. In fact, Fort Knox has been running down its gold supplies for some years. And the Americans, yeah, they're in a bit of strife because they owe literally about $30 or $40 trillion. And people are starting to say, well, the bond yields that stand behind that, I want it in gold now and I'm going to walk away. And the more countries that do that, Japan has started doing that and a few others are, and it's interesting that even they've decided that, but not leave the gold in America, just in case they kind of get cozy with our gold. We'll put it somewhere where we think it's a bit safer, the Bank of England. So there you go. Now you know where, when you get all those gold bars together, you know where to store it. Don't store it in the Commonwealth Bank. No, no. Don't store it under your bed. You'll have to send it to London. That's the place. What a weird world of finance it is, isn't it? Okay. Now, I'm talking about weird. What about this one? I loved this song when it first came out, and I'm sure you do. It's by a group called the Bangles. Oh, weren't they a great girl group? And it's Walk Like an Egyptian. Oh. Here they are. Walking like an Egyptian.

0: Fabulous Bengals with Walk Like an Egyptian. You know what that's like, you know, sort of side on. Okay.
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0: Now, let me just set the mood for you. It's 1970. We're in Sydney. We're at Sydney University. There's a whole lot of long-haired students wandering around. They're all feeling pretty good. They're going to uni for free. Yeah, hey, how good's that? The Whitlam government's in. Terrific. Yeah. And they've just kicked out a whole lot of people out of the offices. It's early in 1970. And there's this long-haired student wandering down through the old buildings, the old sandstone buildings, towards a place he's been told about. It's called Manning House. Oh, yes, it was where the university union used to be. And when he gets there, there's like a glassed-in room with a staircase, and he winds his way to the top, and there's like an old-fashioned lounge room with big club suites, and there's these same fairly scruffy-looking students sitting around lounging in this almost 19th century area, just enjoying the fact that they are there. He moves into the next room, and it's like a modern cafeteria, and over in one corner there is a jukebox. And this is what's playing on it.
3: The long and winding road.
0: Ah, yes. Story of my life.

smelling house, and there I was sitting, nursing a coffee, and on the cusp of my education, well, my tertiary education, and what a great place it was. And it was really interesting because often when I did walk into that cafeteria, that song seemed to be always playing there. Of course, the song is a sad song, and it was written by Paul McCartney, and it made him kind of feel very sad when he wrote it too, because he knew the era was coming to an end, that is, the Beatles were coming to an end. He was actually wrote the song a couple of years earlier than when I first heard it. He wrote it back in 1968, at his remote farm in Scotland. And the phrase came to him, apparently, you know, it is the long and winding road, when he was looking at a real road, which was the B842, which stretches up into the hills through the highlands. It was a very quiet landscape where he was, and it did provide an escape for the mounting stress of his everyday life. He later described the track as a sad song about things, well, you just can't reach, a road that never quite gets to the end or a door that remains just out of reach. While it sounds like a traditional yearning love song on the surface, the lyrics reflect the growing tension, the friction, and even the distance between the members of the Beatles during the Let It Be sessions. There were lines like, "Don't leave me waiting here, lead me to your door," and that captures McCartney's desperate wish to recapture the brotherhood of the band, which they had in those early days, and it just seemed to slip out of grip once they become truly famous. So there you go. There's a little bit of background on the song and a little bit of background on at least one person, me, who did first come across that song and what it meant to me. And isn't it funny, and I'm sure this happens to you, where you hear a song a bit like that song does it for me, and whenever you hear it, it just instantly transports you back to where you first heard it. Certainly does that for me. And you know what? I think that's one of the good things about music, don't you? Okay, let's have something very different. Here's Arctic Monkeys, Brick by Brick.

Yeah, the Arctic Monkeys, Brick by Brick. And now, something a bit closer to home, Frente, Accidentally Kelly Street. A far happier sounding song, don't you think?

Well, there you are. Another little sort of a narrative song there. James Kenyon, the Motorbike Song. Sorry I can't play it all the way through for you properly today, but maybe we'll put it in for another time. Hope you've enjoyed some of the things I've presented today. I've enjoyed presenting them as usual, and I'll be back again between 9 and 11 right here at Main FM 94.9. So I hope I'll have your company again. Will I? Thanks. It's really great when I get all these text messages flowing in as I have today. It's makes you feel like there's somebody out there listening. Thank you very much, all those people who took the time to do that. I appreciate it enormously. And all those people who did the quiz today. Yeah, good luck and well done. And, I have fun making that up too. Okay, so we'll be back again next week. Meantime, as I always say, stay safe. Bye-bye now. Have a great week. Bye.

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Yeah, welcome back. You are tuned into 94.9 Main FM. It's Alex B. This is Beyond the Mirage. That was Third World with Ari Eitz. Coming out of a track by Della Grant, which is called My Puni. Some good messaging in there about respecting people's boundaries. And before that was Barbara Lynn and Betty Swan with their rendition of I'd Rather Go Blind. And at the top of the bracket, at the top of the show, was Lonnie Smith with Slow High. Starting and ending on a high there with that bracket. I think of love and I think of life and joy. Hope you're having a good day. I'm having a good day. I'm going to move it up, change it up slightly for the next set. Yeah, we just got a Jar Love message from 813. Thanks for that. Thanks for messaging. It's great to know people are listening. Yeah, I'm going to change it up now and play some David Byrne and Brian Eno. Collaboration from the record called My Life in the Bush of Ghosts, which I just found out is a book that I'm quite curious to read now. A book by Amos Tatula. Yeah, it's a fantastical story about someone in a bush full of ghosts, quite literally, but yeah, sounds awesome. As does the record. Let's check it out.

Jackson, me mama said, could we spend the night here? Because we were far from home, very tight. Oh, yes, come on in.

us, here we go. It's a four-letter word, when it's heard to control your body to dance. So, dot text the tempo like a red alert. Reach is a reflex and let it work.

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6: 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That last promo caught me off guard. I thought I had one more. Just quickly back announce, we had a little Herbie Hancock mega mix there from Grand Mixer Future. No, sorry. From Grand Mixer DST. We heard snippets of Future Shock and Chameleon. And before that, we had Eric B. and Rakim with I Know You Got Soul. That was a 2002 Snapbeat mix. And before that was Brian Eno and David Byrne with Moonlight in Glory. This is Aichi Otaki from the Long Vacation record. A bit of Japanese Beach Boys inspired city pop.

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7: 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I'm Alex B. I'll be here for one more hour. Just before the fabulous promos, we heard from Bob James with a track called Snowbird Fantasy. Before that was the marvellous extended work by Annette Peacock, Real and Defined Androgyns. I love that track. I've played it before. It's huge. And before that was Aichi Otaki with a track called You in Natural Colours. At least that's what Google Translate suggested that

for, it's a record I found in Seoul, South Korea, I believe. It comes from 1987. The track I'm going to play is called The Bronze Mirror, and it features Osamu Kitajima on the synthesizers and acoustic guitar and the koto and the bass and the TR-707 drum machine. And Kim Richmond is going to play the EWI Kozo Yasuda is on the electric guitar, and Joe Curial is on the synthesized strings. So you can listen out for all those elements as the song progresses. It's not this one, this is just some more background music from Bob James. Such a vibe, actually. Some great instrumental textures on this record. The record is called H. It's got a big hot dog on the front. I think I got this in Korea as well, actually. Anyway, I'll fade this out and we'll get crafty. Sit back and relax. This one's a bit of a journey. Send me a message if you're having a good time. 0488 63 186.

Yeah, welcome back. You are tuned in to Beyond the Mirage on 94.9 Main FM. I better back announce, that was a huge bracket. I was on a roll, wasn't going to stop. Tends to happen at around this part of the show. First of all, shout out to Big Al. Glad you are listening, although I'm sorry to hear that you are homesick with the flu, but yes, that is a good excuse to listen to some shows that you don't normally catch. Great to have another one of the owls on the text line. You were enjoying the Annette Peacock tune. Yeah, that one is great. It's really good. I'll try and back announce what I just played then. Let's start from Crafternoon. We had the track called The Bronze Mirror, brought to us by Osamu Kitajima from 1987. And out of that came a mystery track from Aphex Twin from the digitally controlled acoustic instruments. Number 2 is the name of the record. The songs are all obliquely titled with random symbols and shit like that, so I can't tell you what the song was called, but it was the last track on side B, if you're into it. Such a cool record. Might be one of my favourite Aphex Twin records in a long time, because it's all the best elements of Aphex Twin boiled down to very palatable format. Kind of Aphex Twin rhythms and melodies that we are familiar with, except much slower BPMs and much simpler arrangements, less glitch. The record is fun fact, it says 33 or 45, you know. He instructs you to play it at whatever speed you like, and I played it at 33 minus 8%, so it was quite slow. Still a vibe. And out of that came a very interesting track by an artist named Ill Bone. That was a track called Numberless Land. It comes off of a compilation put out by a label called Trans Records. The record's called NG, and it's like really experimental new wave music from Japan from 1986. Some very weird and noisy stuff on the rest of that record. That one was quite cruisy though. And out of that was something kind of similar. That was Chrome, featuring Damon Edge. But Damon Edge was always the singer of Chrome, so I don't know why the record says Chrome featuring Damon Edge. That was a song called I Found Out Today, from a similar time. And then after that was something completely different. It was Kaoru Sudo with a track called Samishi Hatni Simmering. Some city pop out of Chrome. It's not a bad transition. Thought we needed something slightly lighter after all of that. And I'm going to change it up again now and play some trad Greek blues. This is Georgios Katsaros from, it's very old, this is like recorded sometime between the 1910s and the 1930s. Send me a text if you want to be like Al, 04888631186, tell me what's good.

The day the walls of the cities will crumble away, uncovering our naked souls. We'll all start singing, shouting, screaming. The day the circus horses will stop turning around, running fast through the green valleys, we'll sing and cry and shout.

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We'll sing and cry and shout. The day will come up that we all wake up, hearing the shouts of joy and shouting together with the freaks.

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We'll run together round and round, screaming, shouting, singing.

You are tuned into Beyond the Mirage on 94.9 Man FM. Shout out to Kynan, who was enjoying the tune before that tune, which was the same group we just heard from Aphrodite's Child. It's from 1972, some Greek psychedelic music featuring Demis Roussos and Vangelis before they were household names. The first one was Loud, Loud, Loud, which I think was what you were referring to, Kynan, with the child singing, and then the one after that was The Four Horsemen. It was a fantastic demonstration of dynamic range on that recording. Very superb psychedelic music. And before that we heard some more Greek music, but from many, many decades earlier. That was Georgios Katsouras with a track called Sometimes Black, Sometimes White. So that was a 2 for Thursday, 3 for 3 little Greek selection there for you all. This is Suzanne Kiani now with some synthesizer music. Getting close to the end of the show. I'll be here for another 9 minutes. Hopefully Eben is going to be in soon for Trigger Warning. Stay tuned for that. Shout out to Jungo, also loving the psychedelic Greek set. It's always a good time for psychedelic Greek music, I reckon. Thanks for texting in, Jungo and Kynan and Big Al, everybody. It's great to know people are out there enjoying the records and my ramblings. Not sure what I'm going to end this show with yet, so I'll give you some more of this Susan Kiani and then I'll come back to you with something else.

0: 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And then on Sunday evening, Kia Stevens returns for two sets of one-man blues, boogie and ballads. 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
13: Just chiming back in to say shout out to Texter 0008. Thank you for the kind words. I'm glad you're enjoying the show and the music. I've had a good time presenting it today. We just heard from Good Moon. That was a track called Rise and Fall. I think I've got time for one more. This is another city pop group called Sugar Babe. It's real tight stuff. It features Tatsuro Yamashita, Taiko Onuki, some big heavy hitters.

0: just chiming back in to quickly back announce. We heard Sugar Babe with a track called Show. This is T-Rex with The Time of Love Is Now. You there, Evan? I think Evan's next door getting ready.
1: Ebony's next door.
0: Oh, Ebony's next door. How are you, Eben?
1: I'm good, Alex. How are you?
0: I'm great. Thank you.
1: Yep, I'm ready when you are.
0: Awesome. I'll just fade this out for you. Have a good show.
1: Okay. This Thank might you. Be a little bit discombobulating.
0: Hey, listen, we love a chaotic transition here.
1: Okay.
0: Go for it.
1: Okay. See you, mate.
0: See ya.
1: Dog bless. 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This is Trigger Warning. I'm Shot Betty, although you can call me Snot Betty today. This is Agriculture with Bodhidharma.

Okay, that was Lingua Ignota with, of course, Dolly Parton's most unusual cover.

0: of Jolene, but I dig it. But yeah, again, not up everybody's alley, but it's certainly up my alley. Before that, we had a band called Psychonaut with this song, Alcoholism. And on that note, I should say, that there's AA meetings at the Safe Space in 74 Mostyn Street. They apparently have a Castlemaine Women's AA 12 Steps Monday, 4:30 p.m. till 5:30 p.m. So that's quite awesome because that's a new initiative. And yeah, there's also NA meetings. Anyone's welcome there as well. The only desire being to give up a substance, whether it's alcohol or another drug. And the NA meetings are on Sundays at 4:30 at the Salvation Army headquarters near the train station. So yeah, get along if you feel you need to. No shame, no shame in recovery. Okay, what next? Rather short bracket, although two rather longish songs. Actually, I'm gonna play some promos, as I should, because this show would not be possible without our promos. What have I done? I've got Audacity up there. The audacity of it all. Go away. We all know that Eben is a Luddite, but I do try my best. Anyway, here we go.
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3: Okay, what to play. Well, we just heard a promo about a band called Plaster of Paris that are playing at the Tap Rooms this Saturday night. So I'm going to play a track of theirs called Allison.

0: Okay, excuse me, I have a frog in my throat. That was from those Irish lads that, keep on giving. Fontaine's DC, not that it's a new track of theirs, it's a cover, of Sinead O'Connor's classic Black Boys on Mopeds. And, yeah, you listen to these old political songs. And, yeah, I always am quite taken back about just how applicable they still are, or even more applicable in most cases. Prior to that, we had Grandma's House with the track Dance, which is off their latest debut album. They're a British group of females that usually harmonise. And one of them has an especially powerful voice. To begin the bracket, we had Alison by Plaster of Paris and if you dug that track, if you remember that far back, head on down to the Tap Rooms this Saturday night, because the gals from Melbourne are coming up for some, to play some riffs. So that'll be most excellent. I might even break my routine and not be in bed by 10 o'clock and actually leave the house. And I have this rule where I don't talk to humans that I haven't procreated after 7 p.m., unless it's totally necessary. But, you know, I might break that rule. I might also break it for PK. I've had another message from PK. I'm glad that you've persevered, PK, through the monster music. I'm just curious to how you've been listening to me for 17 years now when I've only been on the radio for 8. But there you go. Maybe I'm like watching paint dry and, the time just drags and it seems like 17 years of trigger warning. But, alas, I've only been on air 8 years. I can't believe it. Main FM's an incredibly tolerant station. Bless their cotton socks. By the way, you're listening to Main FM, 94.9 Main FM, Castlemaine Community Radio. Trigger warning's the name of the show. I'm Shot Betty. half an hour to go till Emerald is hopefully in the studio. She was sick last week, but hopefully she's better. Up next, I'm going to play some Dead Man's Bones. I've played a bit of them lately, but I kind of dig them. Well, I do dig most of their songs. This one's called Name in Stone. And for those that don't know, and don't let it turn you off from the Barbie movie, but Ryan Gosling is actually one of those annoying, really talented people that's good at everything, much unlike my good self. He actually fronts this band. Anyway, here's Dead Man's Bones. Not that he makes a thing of it. He tries to stay pretty anonymous, but, you know, obviously that's going to get out. It's loading. It's a slow load. I've known a few slow loaders.
1: Dead Man's Bones, Name in Stone, take two.

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But not a lot of people wanted to be my friend. A couple of nerds, maybe. And nerds have trouble being friends. Because they're too stopped up. Play games with you, but after that, you get a kind of blank stare. So I found these guys that they didn't have any other friends, and they weren't very demanding. We could do things together, like smoke dope, LSD, try to get girls, and dream about playing some music and just being comfortable all the time and never working, never working. This went along pretty well for a while, but friends need to be demanding. People need to be demanding. I started becoming demanding, and I lost my friends. And they couldn't stand anybody being demanding. As a demanding person, I got somewhere in life. I started having girlfriends. Very demanding of them, but I didn't let them be demanding of me. I started making big friends that could help me. Oh, those friends are really demanding. You don't get a warm, fuzzy feeling, but you get what you gotta have.

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They're not the best, fanciest people. Not even very good people, frankly. Their big claim to fame is they're my friends. 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

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I remember smoking on the airplane. I used to love to smoke on the airplane. Those were the golden days of air travel. They would just open the door at the airport, and you'd walk right out on the tarmac and up those stairs and light a big cigarette and stick it in the ashtray. And then the stewardess would come along, and if she was hot, you could try to pick her up. Once I was flying from New York to D.C., I didn't have much time, and the stewardess was smoking. She was a dusky, tall American beauty. And I put down my tray table and snorted a gram of cocaine until I got up my courage to say, "Can I have your phone number?" And she gave me the number. That was the good news. But the bad news was I got too stoned and I lost the number. The stewardess would have been better than the cocaine. I made an error in judgment. But still, I remember smoking on the airplane. Smoking on the airplane. Smoking on the airplane. Everybody did it. They'd gather on the back on the way to Australia and all puff up at once outside the bathroom. And that's why if I had wings, that would be a bad idea. I guess. According to everything I've been taught about the laws of ethics and karma and good behavior. If I had wings, I'd go yum, yum, yum, yum, yum, yum, yum, yum. I'd have fun. If I had wings, I'd have fun smoking on the airplane.

0: that. 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Castro would charge 20 grand the airline to get your airplane back. He had a good business.
1: You can't believe that.
0: It's over.

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Only a vengeful God does not allow smoking on the airplane.

Revolution, Haiti. Well, the revolution may not be televised, but the apocalypse will certainly be tweeted, or tweeted, or whatever the hell you say. That was Underworld, featuring the wonderful Mr. Iggy Pop, the man that put generations off prosciutto. The song was called Bells and Circles. Prior to that, we also had Underworld and Iggy Pop with I'll See Big. Prior to that, we had Dead Man's Bones. Not their best song, but, you know, you can't win it all. Name in Stone was the name of the track. I've only got 15 minutes to go. 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Show's called Trigger Warning. Hope you've been enjoying it on this, rather mild spring day, but it's lovely to see the jonquils and the daffodils and the blossom. I do love the twilight seasons, as I call them. Autumn and spring are especially beautiful in Castlemaine, I do believe. Okay, on with the show. More music. This is a band called Pigeon, and the song's called Black James Dean.

0: Okay, I thought I had room for one more track, but I do not. You just heard Chat Pile with Same Rules. Before that, we had Tomahawk, which is one of Mike Patton's many, many projects with God Hates a Coward. And to begin that bracket, we had Pigeon with Black James Dean. Okay. I'm finishing a tad early, so I hope Emerald's ready next door. I'm sure she is. You've been listening to Trigger Warning 94.9 Main FM Castle Maine. I will be back next week with an eclectic array of ditties and hopefully not too much monster music for PK. Okay, that's it for me. I hope you're ready. Emerald, goodbye and dog bless.
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Well, good afternoon. Just gone past 3 p.m, which means it's time for Beat Happening here on Main FM. My name's Emerald, and I'm very glad to be joined with you on this lovely afternoon. Big thank you to Shop Betty, taking you for another 2 wonderful hours of Trigger Warning. We'll be back next week. Also, a huge thank you to Shop Betty for doing a little extra hour fill-in on extended Trigger Warning, I should say, filling in on Beat Happening last week. Fortunately, had some last-minute commitments, which meant I couldn't come in. Hopefully, caught some of a previous show and really enjoyed what Shop Betty brought for you last week. If you are just tuning in to Beat Happening for the first time, named after the band, did some incredible lo-fi guitar music back in the day. Big fan, and I guess really is the reason for the name, because we do explore all things independent and underground, emerging music as well, from Australia and abroad on the show. Before we get into what's going to be on the show today, I would like to, as always, acknowledge that we are broadcasting on Jarrah country. It always was and always will be Aboriginal land, and like to acknowledge that sovereignty was never ceded. So today on Beat Happening, I am going to be playing just a collection of music that I have been discovering during the week, or dipping back into, really, because a lot of this show is going to be a bunch of old stuff that I've collected. Everything from what you're hearing right now, which is a Gigi Masin, to a couple of newer tracks that have been in my orbit. But yeah, I'd say overall we're looking at hearing probably more of a 80s, 90s show, that's for sure. A little bit of spiritualized in there, maybe some Galaxy 500 scribble. You'll have to sit tight for the next 2 hours of Beat Happening to discover it yourself. And as always, I like to ease us into the show. This beautiful track, Tears of Clown, off the album Wind, put out through Music From Memory, a really great independent record label that does a lot of reissues and compilations that I'm sure you've heard me talk about on Beat Happening before. And also wanted to mention, very importantly, while this ambient track plays in the background, that it is September, which is pretty wild. Hope you've got your hay fever medication out. Those wattles blowing about, it means that

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It's from September 11th to September 19th. 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All right, let's turn this up for a little bit. You are on Beat Happening. My name's Emerald. Pleasure to be with you.

0: makes me stronger, makes me think more, makes me stronger, makes me think more, makes me stronger, makes me think more, makes me stronger, makes me think more, makes me stronger.
1: It's like crossing into the looking glass, Wonderland. You go in there and you feel 100%.
2: I'd have to have
1: right.
2: That. Because I never felt comfortable being poor. I just don't. Or even middle class doesn't suit me.
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This track here, coming at you from King Cruel, Seaforth is the name of it, came off an album called Space Heavy back in 2023. I was always a big, big fan of King Cruel back in the day. Such a unique voice, and still holds up in my books. Before that, we heard from Voice Actor from a 2022 album titled Sent From My Telephone. That was Carefully in there as well. YDE Girl with the track Amber. We also heard from Eternal Dust. Really love that track right after the Gigi Mazin track. Teddy Bear Venom is the name of that, and it comes off Spiritual Healers Defense Lawyers. Great name. And yeah, as I said, we kick things off with Gigi Mazin. Mazin? However you want to pronounce it. Tears of Clown. No A in that. And shout out to Jangle Josh, who won't be in today. For It's a Jangle out there, Dan Ring's going to be filling in coming up at 5 o'clock. Going into now, a track from Scribble, incredible artist that we'll hear a little bit about later. Mother of Pearl, one of the most classic tracks from Scribble. If you do want to text in the number, should have it saved by now. 04888-631-86. Tell me how your arvo is. But for now, glide on into this here on Beat Happening.

Light in the light.

Bit of Arthur Russell there, In the Light of the Miracle off Another Thor. Love the kookiness of that one and pretty much everything that Arthur Russell has created. Scribble before that with Mother of Pearl. And this is a particular kooky track that I stumbled across this week. I think it's 80s. I don't think it made much of the light of day. I could be wrong. It's cheesy as hell. But there's something about the chorus that I just got into. So I hope you do too. Wild Horses by Prefab Sprout.

0: bit of an epic down-tempo disco track here from Low Motion Disco from 2008. Things Are Gonna Get Easier, bit of a sample. And yeah, that band Prefab Sprout with Wild Horses from 1990. Yeah, they were an English new wave band who actually, I was reading about it just then and sadly stopped due to the frontman Paddy McAloon's health struggles with his eyesight and Meniere's disease, and got permanent hearing damage, which is awful. Lucky there's a few great albums from those guys at the time that we can enjoy. You are tuned to Beat Happening here on Main FM, and we're going to be right back after this.
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0: Going into a bracket of relatively new independent artists from around the world, starting with this one from Nina, out of Germany, synth pop vibes. Keep it locked.

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You are just hearing the vocals from band members Nina and Sam of a band called rock indie rock band, I would say, Bar Italia. Comes off their 2020 album Quarrel, and that was the track Split Ends in there as well. We had Syndicate New York with At The Show before that little announcement. We also heard from Winter, an American dream pop band, who put out that 2025 track Hide A Lullaby featuring Tanu Kishan. Also in there, jumped back a few decades to 1983, a track from Marine Girls, who were an English post-punk group formed in Hatfield back in 1980. And apparently they were two school friends, Tracy and Gina, who became the Marine Girls. That album, Lazy Ways and Beach Party, really recommend having a listen to if you're into that kind of post-punky new wave sound, guitar music, bedroom guitar music. It's giving. What else they call it? Surf, slacker rock. In there as well, out of Philadelphia, new track from 2026, I think the start of this year.

0: 4 o'clock, 4:06, for anyone tuning in. We're going to go into a different vibe, going to explore some kind of poppy, Balearic vibes in the next bracket. Sunset Sessions is the vibe, I would say. So make sure you tune, stay tuned, and I'll be right with you right after this.
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0: Yeah, you're tuned back to Beat Happening here on Main FM. Emerald with you. This is Lou Blick with Mineralite. Comes off that comp that I love to slog on the show, Deviant Pop from Europe. Before we get into this jazzy Balearic number, I'm going to have to look up who sent it through because I'm going to have to add you to the Castlemaine Baggers group, but I got a message saying, go Baggers. That's right, I am a Tragic Blues fan, but things are looking up. Bit nervy for the game tomorrow. Enough about football. Could talk about it for a while, but absolutely go the Blue Baggers. Now let's get into this track here.

saber, esse que é o caçador cheio.

You're on Beer Happening. This one's got a bit of a slow build to it, so I thought I may as well chat through some of the tracks that we just heard as this track from Modern Eon builds up. We just heard Degrees of Freedom, August is an Angel, the mix from DJ Kicks. That DJ Kicks definitely is one of my favourite compilations. If you haven't seen DJ Kicks before, it is compilations that have been put out by artists, mainly DJs, of course, from all over the world. And that one, in particular, coming from Leon Vinehall. Before that, we heard from the Henry Wentzia's Thenard Band. Try and say that twice. With Arn Ho, In the Heaven, big banger. Javier Bergia, very sorry in advance for the pronunciation. Midnight Round McKean's off Sunset Sessions 2. And we kick things off with Lou Blick. Mineralite off Uneven Paths, deviant pop from Europe from 1980 to 1991. And right here, the classic post-punky Modern Eon with Child's Play. Kynan messaging in, I think the track you were interested in was the Degrees of Freedom, August is an Angel. Thanks for texting it in, asking about that. I'm going to go silent because this sax is too good. You're on Beat Happening.

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Changing up the vibe here on Beat Happening, as you might have guessed, John Stammer's Idol I'm, the Coolerama Coloured in a remix, and we are going a bit folky. Gonna play a bit of Galaxy 500 and Spiritualized in this bracket. Sun shining. Sit back, but keep it locked.

That track there, believe it or not, off a Bob Dylan album, Self-Portrait from 1970. One of my favourite tracks. All the Tired Horses. Used to, when I did kind of mixes back in the day on Triple R, when I had the show there, I would often remix that into a couple of house tracks, and it absolutely went off. In my mind, anyway. Hopefully you can picture it. Also nice for a sunny afternoon here on Jarrah Country. We also heard from Galaxy 500 with Oblivious. Love that one from them. The Rising Storm, A Message to Pretty. Kick things off with John Stammers. Couple of great folk artists. And an iconic band here, Spiritualized. Whole 7 minutes of Shine a Light. Feels very appropriate right now. Hope you can vibe out to this one here on Beat Happening. It's Emerald hanging out with you. Couple more tracks before we hand over to It's a Jangle Out There. And Dan Ring is going to be filling in. He's gearing up for you. But It's a Jangle Out There from 5. But for now, turn this up. It's Spiritualized here on Man FM.

You are just listening to the incredible track from Spiritualized. That one, I believe, came out in 1992. Shine a Light was the name of the track from Laser Guided Melodies. And you have been listening to Beat Happening here on Main FM. My name's Emerald, and it's been a pleasure to be with you. I may or may not be back next week. Might have a pre-record. We'll see how we go. But in the lead-up, make sure you get excited because Radiothon is happening here at Main FM from the 11th to the 19th of September. There's some incredible prizes that are going to be in the draw. If you do subscribe during the time, you can head online to the Main FM website to check those out. But really start thinking about if you have been listening in and enjoying the content of even Beat Happening or other shows across the station, if you want to see it keep going, do consider subscribing this year or resubscribing. Love seeing all the stickers around town on the car. Subscribers are what keep the station going. So, get excited. Radiothon is coming up. And as I said, Dan's going to be filling in on It's a Jangle Out There. So make sure you stay tuned from 5 o'clock. I think we've probably got one more track to fit in very shortly before I sign off. I will be uploading the mix to Mixcloud so you can listen back, or maybe you are listening back right now. Hello from wherever you're listening. My name's Emerald. The show's been Beat Happening, and I will catch you very soon. Going out with a track here, bit of a dancier one for your Thursday arvo. Narosta Steel, First Love, the Disco Moonbeam mix. Catch you all soon. Have a great weekend.

0: 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Really?
1: Yes, Georgie. You're a morning person, right? You are now.
0: What are we going to talk about?
1: 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News, sport, weather.
0: Weather what?
1: Whether it's raining.
0: Okay, sure. But news? 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
0: What about sport?
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0: You said news, sport and weather.
1: Oh, right. I don't know.
0: Secretly correcting people's grammar is a sport, right?
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Hey, hiya, my name's Dan. I'm filling in for Josh this afternoon. I need to jangle out there. Big thanks to Emily. My apologies, Emerald, for the last 2 hours of Beat Happenings. Really enjoyed that. Great to hear Spiritualized and also Galaxy 500. Love those records. Anyway, I'm here to play you a couple of hours of jangly gems from across the decades. We heard just then from Beck and a song called Whiskey Can Can, which was an extra that came part of the deluxe edition of his One Foot in the Grave LP, released on K Records way back in the early 90s. Fantastic record. Let's hear from Canaanes now and a track called Vivian.

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David Kilgore there with the song called Kills All My Fun from the album Here Come the Cars on Flying Nun Records. We heard also from Flying Nun Records, we heard All Fall Down with a song called A Third in a Series of Sun Songs and The Great Unwashed with What You Should Be Now. And right at the top of the set, we heard the Canaanes there with Vivian, taken from their album A Love Affair with Nature. You can find a nice little reissue of that on Chapter Records. Whole album's fantastic. My name's Dan, filling in for Josh. You're tuned into It's a Jangle Out There. We're going to hear now from Horse Girl and a song called Well, I Know You're Shy.

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0: Yeah, I still have it. Let's have a listen.
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Stephen Malkmus there with a song called Fantasies, taken from his self-titled album, Stephen Malkmus. Before that, we heard from Unrest and a song called Dune. Dump ahead of that with Secret Blood from the album Super Powerless. Dump, of course, being a side project of James McNew from Yola Tango. And right at the really top, we heard Horse Girl with, well, I Know You're Shy from one of my favourite albums of the past few years, actually, Phonetics On and On. I love the Kate LeBond production on that. It's just so raw and kind of television-y or something. It's great. Let's hear from Julie Dorian now and a song called Who Will Be the One?

Sounds of Silver Jews there and a song called I'm Getting Back Into Getting Back Into You from the album Tanglewood Numbers. What a great songwriter, needless to say. Before that, we heard from the Go-Betweens and a song called Going Blind from the Friends of Rachel Worth album. Backed up by Slater Kinney on that one, actually, which lends it towards my particular favour. I love Slater Kinney as well, so great track, that one. And hopefully we see Robert Forster here again in Castlemaine soon. I caught him last time he played at the Theatre Royal. So hopefully we see him here again soon, please. Right at the top of the set was Julie Dioran with Who Will Be The One? From her album Loneliest In The Morning. Big thanks to Paul Kindred, texting in from South Wales. Glad to hear you're enjoying the show. Lovely to hear from you. If anyone else wants to message in, the number is 0488 631 86. Nice to know if you're enjoying it, if you're digging the sounds, whatever. If you've got some complaints, please let me know. My name's Dan, filling in for Josh here on It's a Jangle Out There.

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Kate LeBon there and a song called Sisters, taken from the album Mug Museum. Before that, we heard from Molinas out of Spain with I Can't Think, and Stereolab ahead of that with Ping 33. Classic, that one. I love that lyric. Magical things are happening in this world. Indeed, don't be fooled. You're listening to It's a Jangle Out There with me, Dan, filling in for Josh. Here, broadcasting out of Castlemaine, 94.9. We're going to get into a classic now from Chris Dammy and the DBs on the Orc record label.

coming up at the Tap Room on Saturday, September 5, NAMM's fiercest femme force, Plaster of Paris, are taking over for a night of glow-up chaos and dance floor destruction. Supported by goth doo-wop crooner Long Hours. And then on Sunday evening, Keir Stevens returns for two sets of one-man blues, boogie and ballads. At the Tap Room, a Main FM sponsor.

Brand new single there from Helen. Song called Dead Shark 2. Helen, of course, being a side project, I suppose, of Grouper, aka Liz Harris. I look forward to the album. Can't wait to hear the whole album of that one. The first album, their only other album, has had like about 3 or 4 plays in about as many weeks at my house. I've been loving it, I guess, in anticipation of the new album. Coming out soon, I suppose. Before that, we heard Yola Tango and an album called Demons. And a track called Demons from the album Genius Plus Love equals Yola Tango. I'd agree with that. And Chris Stammy at the top with the DBs and a track called I Thought You Wanted to Know. Coming out on the Ork record label out of New York City way back in like 1978 or something like that. Cool little track. 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The show's called It's a Jangle Out There. I hope you're digging the program. Let me know if you like. It'd be great to hear from you. The number is 04-888-631-86. I'm just looking out the window here and the sun's just setting. It's all kind of grey and orange. Kind of went so beautifully with that Helen track. Anyway, let's hear from now a group called the Autocoolants.

out of Chicago, that's Freako and a song called Get Numb to It. Before that, we heard from Look Blue, Go Purple, one of my old favourites there, and a song called I Don't Want You Anyway. Of course, that one came out on the Flying Nun record label. The Spatulas ahead of that with a song called Close Call. Big thanks to my friend Jeff for putting me on to them. Must explore the Spatulas some more. Really digging that. And the Autocollants right at the top there, and a song called Apple Vines. I forgot to mention too, in the previous bracket, in between Chris Stammy and the DBs and Yola Tengo, we heard from Who Cares, and a song called Veil of Tears from their self-titled EP called Who Cares. Look forward to the album from them, actually. Yeah, another album to look forward to. It'll be interesting to hear what they come up with. One group that I've been getting into a lot of in the past couple of weeks is Felt. Listening back to the early Felt records. I think I was somewhere at a bar or something and they played some early Felt songs. And I thought to myself, wow, I haven't heard... haven't played any of my Felt records for a while, so I've been digging them out this past couple of weeks. So let's hear from Felt now. This is a song called I Worship the Sun.

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Who doesn't love the sun, hey? And who doesn't love the Velvet Underground? Man, so good. Hey, how was that Mad Scene track? Before the Velvets, we heard Mad Scene with Paper Planes. It's got to be one of the best tracks. Before Mad Scene, we heard from Beat Happening and an early one on K-Rex. I think it's their first single, actually. It is. It's the flip side of their very first single, Beat Happening, produced by Greg Sage from the Mighty Wipers. Ahead of Beat Happening, we heard from Naked Spots Dance. Another one from Flying Nun, Naked Spots Dance, and a real early one. I'm pretty sure that's like 82 or something. A track called Governed By You. And felt right at the top of the set there with a track called I Worship The Sun. Hey, there's a theme coming on. I guess it's spring. It's such a pleasure to be playing some Jingle Jangle Gems, you know, in this early spring. It's been so beautiful. Like, I don't know what it's like at your place, but the little flowers have been popping out and all the blossoms and everything. It's just, yeah, really stunning time of year. Hey, big thanks to Al and to Ads for texting in. Lovely to hear from you. So glad you're enjoying the show. It's great. It's just awesome to, you know, come in and play some records, fill in for Josh on It's a Jangle out there. Big shoes indeed. He does a fantastic program. One of my favourites on Main FM, if I'm allowed to have faves. Hey, anyway, let's hear from the Alalas now and a track called Artifact.

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Yeah, what a ripper, huh? That's the Sharp Pins and a track called Live Without Her Love. And that concluded a little bit of a twangin' kind of garagey style bracket, I suppose. We heard The Human Expression out of California before that with a song called Every Night. That's from the album, it's a compilation album actually, called Love at Psychedelic Velocity. I'm pretty sure that track dates from around 1966. Before that, we heard the always fantastic Frowning Clouds and a song called Open Your Eyes. And Allahs ahead of that with Artifact. It's just gone 6:49 here in the studio, which means I've got not much time left. Let's see what we can fit in. Hey, I reckon I'm going to bring the pace right down. We're going to, like, take a foot off the gas and just relax for the last 10 minutes of the show. Yeah, let's do that. Let's hear from Tacoma Radar and a track called Pilot House.

0: Well, well, well. This is Gus from Love Storm, Castlemaine's premier and only award-winning love song show on 94.9. 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I'll be keeping those airwaves so, so saucy every Friday night from 7 until 8. And remember, pants are always optional. 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
3: Yes, do check that out. Always plenty of great stuff coming up at the theatre. Man, it's time for me to get on out of here, head on out the door. Big thanks to everyone who messaged in. Really appreciated it. Great to hear from you all. Glad you enjoyed the show. Big thanks to Josh. Cheers. Thanks for having me in. It's a pleasure to be here. And I look forward to hearing your show next week. What are we going to do? Oh, yeah. Hey, I should mention this, that we've got our Main FM Radiothon is coming up. It's running from September 11 to 19. 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It really is a fantastic little station here. It's just the diversity just blows my brain. And you know, when I listen to different programs, I'm just amazed and gobsmacked at the work that people put in to presenting their shows, to putting together such fabulous playlists of, you know, the most obscure and most fantastic music. 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Anyway, I'm going to leave you with it. Take care. And I'm going to leave you with a Galaxy 500 and a song called Here She Comes Now. Take care.

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0: Welcome to the Latin Hour, a program which showcases popular modern Latin music. I'm Ian Patrick, and it's great to be with you today for some catchy tunes, compelling rhythms, and songs in Espanol or Spanish language. Today we have a feature which focuses on Europe and some of the great salsa bands which are found across the continent. There are so many wonderful salsa lineups in Europe. They're led by emigres from the Latin world who have found new homes in European countries, or sometimes comprise more local musicians who have a passion for la música latina. Today, our music comes from countries as diverse as Italy, Spain, France, the Netherlands, the United Kingdom, Germany, Sweden, and Denmark. Such is the reach of salsa and related Latin music genres. Let's start our journey today in Milan, Italy, and the band La Maxima 79. La Maxima 79 is led by Fabrizio Zorro, a former salsa DJ. In that role, he really tuned into the needs and responses of salsa dancers, and that's just the orientation which the band maintains. La Maxima 79 is intentionally very dance-orientated, trying to give the dancers just what they want out on the floor. You'll see what we mean and see if your toes start tapping. Here's two of their tracks. The first is a salsa, but actually pays tribute to another type of Latin music, in this case a subgenre of Cuban rumba called huahuanco. It's titled Nunca Muere el Huahuanco, or The Huahuanco Never Dies. After that, so you can see the diverse talents of this band, we'll hear a lively cha-cha-cha, Abia Cavour.
1: ¿Qué cosa?

Music of the Italian band La Maxima 79. Our last track was Abia Cavour, preceded by Nunca Mere El Huabanco. And now to Barcelona, Spain, for a band named after its strong brass section and

specifically for its strong use of trombones. The band is the Trombaranga Salt Orchestra, and it's comprised of musicians from Latin America and the Caribbean, and also from Spain. Trombaranga is highly influenced by the salsa sounds of the 60s and 70s, and plays what is known as salsa dura, or hard salsa. It's a strong and energetic sound. Our two tracks are Agua Que Va Caer, or Falling Water, and Dame Felicidad, or Give Me Happiness.

You just heard Dame Felicidad, and before that, Agua Que Va Caer, with both tracks by the Chorumbarunga Salsa Orchestra from Barcelona, Spain. I'm Ian Patrick, and this is the Latin Hour. You're listening to a feature on European salsa music. And now to the Netherlands, which is home to the Venezuelan percussionist, composer, and music producer Gerardo Rosales. You'll hear the strong percussive feel of our next two salsa tracks. The first is Guasacaca, which includes some excellent saxophone solos. That's followed by Come Candela, or Eat Fire, a track in which the flute also features prominently.

That was music of the Venezuelan percussionist Gerardo Rosales, who is based in the Netherlands. The last track was Come Candela, preceded by Guasa Caca. We'll travel to France now and listen to two salsa bands. The first is Ocho y Media, an 11-piece salsa ensemble from Paris, which is mainly comprised of French nationals. Their track is A la Hora, or At the Time. Then let's stay in Paris, but try a contrasting style with the music of Yuri Buenaventura, a Colombian national, and his ensemble. As you'll hear, in a spirited cha-cha-cha, he has a distinctive high-pitched voice. His track, in wonderful French, is titled Je me suis fait toute petite, or I made myself very small.

Music from Paris, France, with Jamie Sous Fait Toute Petite from Yuri Buenaventura and Ensemble. And before that, A La Hora by Ocho y Media. Now let's travel north to the United Kingdom and listen to René Alvarez y Su Cuban combination. As the name implies, René Alvarez is a Cuban musician. He founded his band in London in 2009. Ray Alvarez plays piano, trombone, sings, and composes. Here's a son montuno, a Cuban rhythmic form, with the track titled Camina Como Yo, or Walk With Me.

You just heard Camina Como Yo from the UK-based René Alvarez y Su Cuban combination. To Germany now on our journey through Europe. We'll listen to a track from a live concert recorded in Freiburg by Alfleca Negra, a Latin band with a rocky orientation. Their song is Mil Perdones, or Thousand Pardons.

That was Mil Perdones by the German band El Fleca Negra. And now for a change of pace with a cha-cha-cha in a fairly jazzy style from the Danish group Salsa Loca. Salsa Loca is comprised of local musicians and their track is titled Sonanando, or Dreaming. Listen out for some great solos from the trumpet and saxophone.

the Danish band Salsa Loca with the Cha-Cha-Cha Sonando. This is the Latin Hour, and I'm Ian Patrick. 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I hope that you enjoyed this musical tour of Latin music from different European countries. Our last stop today is in Stockholm, Sweden. The band La Tremenda is comprised of local musicians and was founded in 2002. La Tremenda plays timba, a form of Cuban salsa which mixes influences from rhythm and blues, soul, and Afro-Cuban music. Their track, which will take us out today, is titled Number One. Looking forward to your company again soon on The Latin Hour.

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2: Gets worse. It just gets layering.
3: Oh, I know. Hey, guess what, Mr. Moog?
2: Wow.
3: It's Thursday.
2: Yeah. It's Thursday, which means Night Moogs. Mm. Before Night Moogs, it's another stellar show by Ian.
3: Absolutely. Thank you, Ian.
2: Thank you, Ian. And we know you're going through a bit of a tough time, but we're sending our love.
3: Yes. Big hugs from the Night Moogs crew, which is only two people, but yes,
2: it is. It's always great to have Ian on before us.
3: Yeah, absolutely.
2: You know, I like to think of him as our support act because here we are.
3: Yeah, that's right.
2: Good on you, Ian.
3: Good on you, Ian. Thank you, and yes, all the best, and thinking of you. But guess what? It's Thursday, Mr. Moog, and it is time for Night Moogs. We're going to be here live, very live, until 10 o'clock. So strap yourselves in, because tonight, Mr. Moog, we seem to do this every year. It gets to midwinter. You know what we do? We drag out the old winter set again. Here we go again.
2: Well, to be fair, this week is the first week that we've had the real frosty winter morning. So officially, as far as Night Moogs are concerned, it's winter now. So here you go.
3: Yeah, that's right. We sort of had a bit of a winter light for the past 6 weeks, you know, sort of kidding ourselves, feeling like, I don't know, maybe we're going to get a good winter this year. Maybe it's going to be that cold after all. This morning was freezing, Mr. Moog.
2: It was cold.
3: I had to hose my car down.
2: Ooh, yeah. You be careful.
3: Twice.
2: You be careful.
3: Yeah, it was brutal.
2: You know, I've got a better one for you.
3: What's that?
2: You have to get up a little bit earlier. Get up.
3: I don't know if I can do that.
2: That's all right. You can go to the hose. That's fine. Yeah. Get up. Start your car. Go back inside.
3: Make a cover.
2: Have your cup of tea.
3: Yeah.
2: Go back out. Your car's warm and your windscreen's defrosted.
3: Oh, I see. Yeah, that's forward thinking. No, this is my normal morning routine.
2: Yeah.
3: I sort of trip over my feet, running out the front door, going, shit, I've got to be at work in 4 minutes. Get to the car and go, oh, my God, everything's frozen over. Yeah. What do I do? Quickly, get the hose. Oh. Hose the car down. By the time I finished hosing, it's all iced over again. Like the hose water's iced over again. And then I go through that process two or three times.
2: No, that sounds like a good routine.
3: Yeah.
2: The system works.
3: Yeah. So I like a bit of chaos in the mornings.
2: You like that?
3: Well, no, I don't know if I like it, but I'm used to it.
2: Yeah, okay.
3: You know? Maybe I'll work on it. Yeah, things to work on. There's always things to work on, isn't there?
2: Self-improvement.
3: Well, self-improvement, yeah.
2: Why not?
3: Oh, look, and I've got to say, I could improve in areas. I understand this. You know, I think we all can, Mr. Moog. I think we all can.
2: Well, not me.
3: Mm. Oh, of course not. Yeah, look at you. You're perfect. Perfect. But anyway, yeah, so winter set. I do apologise to an extent because, you know, I have tried to keep it a bit fresh. You know, I haven't basically wheeled out the same playlist.
2: So this is hot off the press.
3: Hot off the press.
2: Yeah.
3: It's pretty fresh, you know.
2: Keeping it fresh.
3: When I say fresh, you know, the 70s are well represented, but, you know, there's a few tunes probably from the last 20 years as well. So, you know, well, yeah. I'm not going to promise you anything tonight. It's just make yourself a nice warm drink or grab yourself a glass of wine.
2: Oh.
3: Get in front of the fire, do all those wintry things, and settle in for a good 2 hours of winter music.
2: Awesome.
3: Yeah, sounds pretty good, doesn't it?
2: Does sound good.
3: Yeah.
2: Text in 0488 63186.
3: Yeah, we'd love to hear from you, of course.
2: Play us a song, mate. Play us a song.
3: I'm going to start off tonight, Mr. Moog, with an Australian band from the 70s called Country Radio.
2: Mm.
3: Mm. And this is a live track, and the album is Country Radio Live. There you go. It's telling it how it is.
2: Yeah.
3: And the track is called Winter Song. So here we go.

0: who said we're not cultured here on Night Moves?
1: We are so cultured.
0: Oh so cultured, I know.
1: Yeah.
0: Just thought I would gently remind people of the fact that we are so cultured here on Night Moves.
1: Mm.
0: Wearing my turtleneck tonight. Did you notice?
1: I didn't notice.
0: Oh.
1: No. Is that a turtleneck?
0: It's a turtleneck. No, it's not really.
1: No, it's not. I'm sorry. I can't allow that. It's just a closely, you know, fitted...
0: Yeah, but I am wearing a cardigan.
1: That's pretty cultured.
0: That's pretty cultured, isn't it?
1: Yeah, that'll do.
0: That'll do. Yeah. Cardigan, classical music.
1: Yeah.
0: What's happened to me, Mr. Moog?
1: It's all the jazz. I warned you. I warned you. I said, stay away from that jazz.
0: Stay away from that jazz.
1: You didn't listen, did you?
0: It's the devil's music.
1: It's the devil's music.
0: Is that what it is?
1: Mm.
0: Mm. Oh, well. I'm too deep now. I can't go back.
1: Oh, no. Well, that's part of the problem. Once you're in, you can't get out.
0: I know.
1: It's like being in one of those weird cartels or something.
0: Oh, yeah, that's true.
1: You can never leave.
0: Yeah.
1: Yeah. That's it. Sorry, mate.
0: I've signed my life away now. That's me. Oh, no, I should have read the fine print. I didn't.
1: Well, you didn't. You were too excited.
0: Ooh. I was too excited, yeah.
1: Oh, listen to that. Oh, look.
0: Wasn't that crazy jazz?
1: Oh, yeah. I didn't need to read the fine print.
0: Ooh, the horn's coming in. Ooh.

0: See, that's how they get you.
1: I know.
0: That's how they get you, mate.
1: It's a slippery slope.
0: And I tried to save you, you know.
1: I know, you did warn me. You did warn me. You said, well, well, well, you know, just go into it with open eyes because, you know, those jazz claws will just drag you in.
0: Jazz hands.
1: Jazz hands will drag you in.
0: Yeah.
1: And before you know it, you're in too deep.
0: Way too deep.
1: And then you can't turn back. Anyway.
0: That's all right. It was nice knowing you.
1: Oh, thank you.
0: Send us a postcard. Yeah, every now and then.
1: Send you a postcard
0: from Jazz World.
1: From the depths of despair.
0: Jazz Island.
1: Jazz Island. Yeah. Imagine that. Jazz Island. Oh, tell you what. I could do a couple of weekends on Jazz Island, I reckon.
0: Well, I bet you could.
1: Yeah, be lapping that up. Big time. But guess who else is lapping up tonight?
0: Go on.
1: Our old mate Scotty.
0: Scotty.
1: Yeah.
0: Scotty.
1: Scotty's just sent a message in saying, as you could, as OPEF did.
0: Go OPEF. On. OPEF.
1: That the winter is a little bleak. Scotty from Blackwater Park, Manong.
0: Blackwater Park.
1: Blackwater Park. So OPEF. So like a Scandinavian metal band. Is that right?
0: Yeah, but very cultured. You like them because they're cultured.
1: Oh, yeah, culture. I barely listen to cultured music from now on. You can sense that, can't you, from my Max Ulrichtor doing
0: the jury's out,
1: interpretation
0: mate.
1: Of Vivaldi's Four Seasons, The Winter Suit.
0: Yeah, there's still like an hour and three quarters to go. I'm not saying that you're going to fail, but...
1: Oh, no, don't worry. I'm going to lower the bar big time.
0: Mm.
1: Just looking over what I've got here. Oh, yeah.
0: Yeah.
1: it's a slippery slope. starting off cultured.
0: It's not all Vivaldi.
1: Oh, no.
0: Put it that way.
1: No, definitely not. Definitely not.
0: But thanks, Scotty.
1: Yeah.
0: We'll squeeze in some OPEF.
1: We might even squeeze it in for you now, Scotty. What do you reckon? Okay. It goes for 9 minutes. So we'll see. We'll see, Scotty. I'm not committing all the way to 9 minutes, but we'll do our best for you. As we do. Shall we have a listen?
0: Let's go.
1: The track is bleak, and I tell you what, folks, that's pretty much on point, isn't it?
0: Winter. At the moment. Yeah, old man winter.
1: Old man winter.
0: Bleak.
1: Here we go.

0: I tell you what, this has got Scotty's DNA all over it, doesn't it?
1: Absolutely. Thanks, yeah. Scotty. Thank you.
0: This is a very, very much a Scotty track, this one.
1: Would you call that Scandi metal?
0: I'd call it Scotty metal.
1: Scotty metal, yeah.
0: Scotty... Scotty Navia. Yeah. Anyway, Scotty, there you go. We came through for you, mate. As we do.
1: Always. Always.
0: Yeah, we gave it a good run, though, didn't we? We played 7 minutes of it.
1: 7 minutes of a possible, what?
0: Nine minutes. That's pretty good.
1: Yeah, yeah.
0: That's nearly three quarters.
1: It's more than 80%, I believe.
0: Well, there you go. More than three quarters.
1: Yeah.
0: Yeah. Anyway. There we go. Fade it out.
1: Bleak.
0: Bleak.
1: Bleak.
0: Yeah. How are you faring at the moment, Mr. Moog, with winter? Yeah. How are you finding your winter?
1: I kind of like it, to be honest.
0: Yeah.
1: Because I like fires, you know. I like firewood, you know, keeping the fire going. Home fires.
0: Do you keep a fire going all the time?
1: Yeah. It doesn't go out.
0: You're one of them.
1: It doesn't go out.
0: Wow.
1: It stays. I light it in, like, I don't know.
0: How do you keep it alight? Do you have to, like, be on it?
1: Mm.
0: Like, keeping an eye on it. Like every couple of hours?
1: No.
0: How do you keep it? How do you keep it alight during the day when you're at work?
1: You shut the fire down.
0: Yeah,
1: stock it up. Shut it down.
0: Yeah.
1: It'll still be going when you come home.
0: Yeah. Okay. Mm. Okay.
1: And sometimes it's just a few little coals left, and you have to get the kindling going.
0: Yeah.
1: But I like to think of it like those English pubs that have a fire that's been going since, you know, 1872 or something. It's not quite the same. It's only a few months, but it's like that. Yeah, I lit it in, I'm trying to think of a month. When would you light the fire?
0: Oh, April.
1: End of April?
0: Yeah.
1: And it keeps going until, oh.
0: October.
1: Yeah. Start of September.
0: Love it.
1: Yeah.
0: Yeah.
1: The only catch is if you go away for a few days, if you jump on a plane from Bendigo and go to Sydney, then it's very cold when you get home and you have to start over.
0: Mm.
1: Apart from that, it doesn't go out.
0: No, I like it. I like your commitment to the flame. Mm. Yeah, it's lovely.
1: You know what's the nicest thing in the world?
0: What's that?
1: Pop your underpants on the fire for a little bit.
0: Okay.
1: Before you get changed in the morning.
0: Yeah.
1: Best thing ever.
0: Ooh.
1: Yeah.
0: I like that. Yeah. I like it a lot.
1: Give it a try.
0: I will. I'll try it tomorrow morning.
1: Yeah. Your socks?
0: Socks, yeah, I do like warming my socks up.
1: Mm. Keep your shoes by the fire.
0: Oh, jeez, I tell you what. Look, I've got to admit, that's my favourite thing about winter, is having a fire and, you know, a bit of red wine.
1: Doesn't hurt.
0: Gets thrown in there as well.
1: Doesn't hurt.
0: Red wine and fire, it's such a great combination, isn't it?
1: Yeah.
0: It's a dangerous combination.
1: It is dangerous, yeah. I did a thing once.
0: Oop, fire's on. Better have another glass of wine.
1: Oh.
0: Yeah, all quick. Oh, bottle's empty. Oh, shit. Keep that fire going. I'm just going down to the bottle shop.
1: I did a thing once where I tried to warm up my jacket in the morning.
0: Oh, yeah, what happened?
1: I just toast it. It's polyester.
0: Oh.
1: Caught on fire.
0: Oh, no, really?
1: So I just had to open the fire door and throw it in.
0: That's brilliant.
1: Yeah.
0: How old was I? Would have been 19. So this is going back to 1996,
1: I believe. That's good.
0: Something like that.
1: Mine was only last year, but okay.
0: No. And I was living in a share house in Brunswick with a few high school friends. And we were all on a dole. Like, it was a bit of a no-hoper household. You know, we did some cash and ham work, but we're all claiming the benefits at the same time. And we didn't have any money. We never had money. We were always really broke. And I remember one winter, we got so desperate that we started throwing the furniture in. And we dismantled our couch.
1: Yep.
0: And started throwing our couch into the open fireplace.
1: Mm.
0: And by the end of winter, we were just sitting on milk crates.
1: It wasn't very smart. You do what you have to do.
0: Well, it was really dumb.
1: Yeah.
0: It was just really dumb. And it was probably toxic smoke throughout the whole house.
1: Yeah, it wouldn't have been very good for you.
0: No, because it was really, really dumb.
1: Mm.
0: Yeah.
1: You're okay.
0: I like to think that I've matured a little bit since then. I've grown up a little bit. Just a smidge. But anyway, yeah, I can still remember watching furniture burn just going, oh, yeah, probably not a great idea. But anyway.
1: Nice and warm, though.
0: We're doing it now.
1: Nice
0: and
1: warm.
0: Yeah, yeah, yeah.
1: A little bit
0: warm
1: dizzy.
0: For about 5 minutes while it's, you know, nearly setting the house alight. And
1: yeah.
0: And it dies off and it's all over. No time. Yeah. Got another message from our man Scotty saying, you did come through. Thanks for brightening this bleak winter evening, Scotty from Scandimanong.
1: Scandimanong.
0: Scandimanong, yes. Don't worry about you, Scotty. We'll look after you every time. That's what we do here in Nightmegs. It's basically show for Scotty.
1: It is. Yeah,
0: yeah, Scotty's private show.
1: Yeah.
0: Yeah, how about that? Gets his own private radio show. All About Scotty. We should change the name.
1: All About Scotty.
0: All About Scotty.
1: Yeah.
0: Yeah. Maybe. Mm. Maybe that could be a little side project.
1: Mm.
0: Mm. Things to think about. You know, there's always something to think about, isn't there, Mr. Meg?
1: Yeah.
0: Yeah.
1: Guess. I try not to think too much. It's taxing. It's taxing.
0: Hurts my head if I think too much.
1: I know.
0: Need to have a lay down.
1: Yeah.
0: Just like, oh, no, too many ideas. Shut it off. Quick. Hey, I might play some more music.
1: Go on.
0: Yeah.
1: Go on. Play me a song about winter.
0: Oh, look, I'm going to, actually. Oh. Yeah. This one is called Winter in America.
1: Mm.
0: Yeah. So that would be our summer, Mr. Moog.
1: Oh, sounds good.
0: Yeah, it would be our summer. And it's by Gil Scott-Heron. It's a nice track. Have a listen. And it's live.
2: From the town to the nation, we'd like to do a song for you about the larger picture. 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Lately, there has been no spring, no summer, and no fall. 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They call the season winter. 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

0: here in America, Ron Holloway on the tenor saxophone. Thank you very much. Well.
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4: Yeah, Main FM. Where we are. Certainly is. And you are tuned in tonight, Meeks, folks. And tonight is all about winter.
2: Oh, look, it's bloody cold out there. I just ducked out to get my phone charger.
4: Oh, yeah.
2: While you were playing some lovely wintry tunes.
4: Mm.
2: And it's cold. It's cold.
4: Yeah. Look, I've really felt it the last couple of days. Mm. This morning. Yeah, really cold. But anyway. I've just had some sad news come through on my phone. The wonderful Welsh singer Bonnie Tyler has passed away at the age of 75. Fresh off the press after a short illness. Unexpectedly passed away. So, yeah, that's pretty sad news, isn't it? Bonnie Tyler, of course, was a powerhouse in the 80s. With some big hits. Some big hits, of course.
2: What is it with the Welsh and the big voices? What's that about?
4: Like Tom Jones, you mean?
2: Tom Jones, Adele.
4: Adele, yeah.
2: Bonnie Tyler, obviously. Big voices.
4: Big voices, yeah. Yeah. Bonnie Tyler, like, you know, if you love her music or you don't like her music at all, you got to give her kudos because she had some pipes on her, didn't she?
2: She was a hero.
4: She was a hero.
2: Hero.
4: Yeah. What a voice. Amazing voice. Mm. So we're going to play some Bonnie Tyler soon, but we got a message that's just come through. It says, "G'day Jacob and co-DJ."
2: Hey, that's me.
4: Yeah, that's you. "As always, love the music and chat. Any more long tracks, just go to the Yes album or Close to the Edge." There you go. Yes, Close to the Edge. A little bit of prog. On a Thursday night, couldn't go astray. We'll see what we can do. And it's actually from Bernie, who is from my number one bottle shop in Castlemaine. So, Bernie, thank you. It's what does that say about a person when you're on first name basis with the guy from the bottle shop?
2: I don't have a problem with that.
4: You don't have a problem? I know you wouldn't.
2: No.
4: Yeah, because you consume wine as much as what I do.
2: Oh, you know, at Christmas, I'll have a glass of wine.
4: Yeah. So there you go. Thanks, Bernie. And I hope you're having a great night, mate. And thanks for texting in. I'll see if I can squeeze something in for you.
2: Bit of yes.
4: Yeah, we'll see if I can find something winter appropriate from their catalogue. And if I do, I'm going to throw it in for you, Bernie. But I'll probably see you tomorrow afternoon after work. It's a pretty strong possibility that I'll be swinging by and, you know, tapping into your services. So there you go. But as promised, Mr. Moog, we're going to play some Bonnie Tyler.
2: Oh, let's go.
4: Because the wonderful Bonnie Tyler has sadly passed away at the age of 75. Wow. There you go. I think we're just going to have to hit Castlemaine with the number one hit from her catalogue, and that is Total Eclipse of the Heart, which sort of seems semi-appropriate for tonight's Winter Theme, yeah?
2: Sure, at a stretch.
4: Sure, at a stretch. Yeah, yeah, sure. Yeah, look, not? You know, let's just play it.
2: Yeah.
4: Make it work. Here we go. Beautiful track. I love this track.

0: In the Summertime.
1: Oh, there you go. That was Fleet Foxes with White Winter Hymnal.
0: I believe Steph from, where are they today?
1: From Scandimenon.
0: Steph from Scandimenon was a fan of Fleet Foxes. I think she put...
1: I will shout it out to Steph then.
0: Yeah, why not? Why not?
1: If you're listening, Steph, I purposely played that song for you.
0: Yeah.
1: I knew it was one of your favourites.
0: Selected.
1: And so I was working it on it last night and thought, oh, I wonder what Steph would like to hear. There you go. Found it. Bang.
0: Bang.
1: Keeping everyone happy tonight, Mr. Moog. That's what it's all about.
0: That's spreading
1: a little bit of winter joy out to the lovely people of Castlemaine and surrounds. Here on Nine Moogs, 94.9 Main FM. And then before that, we had a bit of Leonard Cohen.
0: Doesn't hurt, does it?
1: Oh, nothing says winter more than Leonard Cohen, you know.
0: He's quite autumnal, though.
1: Well, that's true. He's
0: not too bad with spring, but definitely not summer.
1: No, he's not summer. He's not a summery sort of guy.
0: You couldn't wear a suit like that in summer, could you?
1: No. God, no. God, no.
0: Terrible.
1: And he's Canadian, isn't he?
0: Yeah.
1: So it's pretty cold in Canada.
0: Yeah.
1: You know? They do cold well, don't they?
0: Oh, yeah.
1: It's their thing. It's one of their things.
0: They would probably look at our winter and go, what are you talking about?
1: Yeah, what's that?
0: Yeah. Is it summer?
1: Get out of my shorts and bloody singlet.
0: Yeah.
1: Yeah. Like, you know, man up.
0: Man up.
1: Get over it. But that was Winter Lady by Leonard Cohen.
0: Ah, yes.
1: And then we opened up the bracket with Total Eclipse of the Heart, which seems a little bit out of place, Mr. Moog. But the wonderful Welsh powerhouse 80s extravaganza, which is Bonnie Tyler, has sadly passed away in Portugal.
0: In Portugal?
1: Well, I believe she had a house there. And, you know, why not? Why, you know, let's face it. If you had all the money in the world, would you still be living in the UK?
0: I don't know.
1: Oh, you'd go somewhere warm and pleasant, wouldn't you?
0: Didn't Wales have nice rolling...
1: Yes, of course, but, you know...
0: Maybe she lives in Portugal.
1: There's only so much green you can absorb, isn't there? And it's like, oh, shit, tell you what.
0: Maybe she has a summer house in Wales and a winter house.
1: Oh, look, maybe she does.
0: Portugal.
1: Well, it would make sense, but it would be winter. Would it be summer over there now? So she would have been in Portugal in summer.
0: Yeah.
1: Yeah. So anyway, she passed away. So we played Total Eclipse of the Heart. And I'm sure we're going to hear a lot more out of Bonnie Tyler over the next few days on Main FM. I've just got a feeling, Mr. Moog. But we got in there first, didn't we?
0: Did we?
1: Yeah, well, we did because...
0: It's not a competition, though.
1: Well, no.
0: It's not one you want to win, really.
1: Yeah.
0: We just wait for people to die and play them first.
1: Yeah. Quick, who's dying? Yeah. That's terrible. Oh, geez, you really cheapened it for me then, didn't you? No, that's good. I cheapened it. You didn't cheapen anything. It was all me. That's all on me.
0: It's all on you.
1: Yeah, it's not a competition. Oh.
0: No.
1: Yeah, but it's sad news, isn't it? Bonnie Tyler, well, she's 75, you know, that's not too bad. It's not great, you know. It's not outstanding. Well, you know, she's wonderful. Let's just leave it at that. Well done. Hope you had a good life. Yeah. Well, yeah, I'm sure she did.
0: She just play a song.
1: What am I doing? What just happened?
0: I don't know.
1: What just happened to me? I don't know. I'm not sure. I'm cracking under pressure.
0: Obviously.
1: Yeah. Oh, dear. Okay, we're going to play some Doors now. Don't look at me like that.
0: Play me some Doors. What are you got, a winter song about
1: I've got the Doors? Winter time love.
0: There you go.
1: Here by the Doors. Here we go. Let's get back on track, Mr. Moog. Here we go.

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6: I would love to hear from you, like Bernie and Scotty did. They text in and it's an absolute pleasure to hear from those gentlemen. And
7: got a message from Steph from...
6: What does Steph have to say?
7: Oh, she appreciated the... their dedication.
6: Oh, the Fleet Foxes, yeah. I'm glad you enjoyed it, Steph. And

0: Wintertime by the Steve Miller Band, off the album Book of Dreams. And we opened up the bracket with The Doors, with Wintertime Love, off Waiting for the Sun.
1: There you go.
0: So there you go. That's the full rundown of the last bracket, Mr. Moog, but the next one... I don't know about this next track. I really don't.
1: It's... Oh, what have you done? What have you done?
0: Well, we're going to lower the bar slightly, I reckon. But in a sort of hair metal-ish sort of way.
1: Oh, that's not lowering the bar. What are you talking about?
0: Well, you know, we're moving out of the realm of sophistication. That's what I'm getting at.
1: So we're getting back to reality.
0: Getting back to our roots.
1: Yeah, that's right.
0: Don't
1: apologize.
0: Back to my teenage roots. Yeah. Yeah, no, thank you. I shouldn't apologise, should I?
1: I should own it.
0: No. Yeah, well, that's true. I've ruined it now. I should have disowned it from the beginning. All right, I'm going to own it. I'm taking it all back.
1: There we go.
0: Taking that all back. Everything I just said.
1: That's it.
0: If you don't like it, too bad.
1: No. You say something along the lines of, you're going to really enjoy this next track.
0: Oh, okay.
1: This one goes out to all... There's some, I don't know.
0: I've yeah. Oh, you're going to love this next
1: you're
0: one.
1: You're going to this next one's a...
0: Oh, I tell you what.
1: It's a banger.
0: Yeah, it's a banger. It's like smashing it out of the park with this next one, I tell you what. Yeah.
1: So there you go. A little bit of confidence.
0: Yeah, hold on to your seats, folks.
1: You've got to believe in yourself.
0: Oh, that's true. Yeah, thanks, mate. Thank you.
1: I believe in you.
0: I remember that. Oh, good on you. Yeah. Thank you. That's actually made me feel really nice and warm.
1: Yeah.
0: On this cold winter's night.
1: Sending you positive emotions.
0: Yeah. It's exactly what I needed.
1: You got this.
0: I've got it.
1: There you are.
0: And guess who else has got it?
1: Go on.
0: Cinderella. Yeah, they've got it. They've got it in spades. Yeah, thanks, mate.
1: No, you've done it. That's it. You're back.
0: Cinderella with Long Cold Winter. Oh, it's a bit of a ballad. There you go. Oh. We'll see how it goes. I'm going to stay positive, okay? I'm going to stay positive. Positive thoughts.
1: You'll be fine.

0: Grant. Ooh, there you go. The Bangles, Mr. Moog.
1: Love the Bangles.
0: Oh, yeah, me too. I had a bit of a crush on the lead singer of the Bangles when I was younger. Mm. Oh, yeah, well, she's lovely, isn't she? Mm. Yeah.
1: Good singer, too.
0: Oh, yeah, great singer. Yeah, great singer. Great voice.
1: Talented.
0: Yeah, very talented. Mm. And that was a, yeah. Simon and Garfunkel, wasn't it? They were the original.
1: Oh, really?
0: Singer-songwriters of that tune. Mm. And then it was covered by the Bangles in the 80s, of course. But, yeah, they brought their own flavour to it all, Mr. Moog. There you go. Oh, I don't know what I'm talking about. And then before that, we had Grand Funk Railroad with Winter and My Soul.
1: Mm.
0: There you go. Grand Funk Railroad.
1: Winter and My Soul.
0: Winter okay. and My Soul. And then we opened up that bracket with a bit of a love ballad. Well, would you call it a love ballad?
1: Mm.
0: Not really love ballad, but more a hair metal ballad. Not a love ballad, but just a ballad.
1: Yeah.
0: Yeah.
1: With a great solo.
0: Oh, how good was it?
1: So good.
0: So good. It really hit the spot tonight, actually, Mr. Yeah. Moog. I really needed that. Yeah, Cinderella. Cinderella. Wow. Tell you what, never gets tired, does it?
1: Well,
0: you know. Let's face it, it was really good, Mr. Moog, really good.
1: Look, Cinderella.
0: So glad I played that.
1: They're an important band in the history of rock and roll music.
0: Oh, how about it, yeah.
1: But you wouldn't want to listen to it all the time, would you? You couldn't play it all the time.
0: Oh, look, you know, maybe one point in my life I could have. I'm just trying to put myself back into, you know, the mind of my 15-year-old self. Probably would have lapped it up. Oh. Yeah. Back then. But, yeah, you know, yeah. It's a little bit shit down now. But anyway, I hope someone out there enjoyed it. I'm sure someone did.
1: Oh, yeah, yeah.
0: There would have definitely been someone going, oh, Cinderella.
1: Cinderella. Oh, I haven't heard
0: shit,
1: this one
0: Long
1: for a while.
0: Cold Winter by Cinderella. God.
1: This is when they did that amazing solo.
0: Oh, how about that?
1: Yeah.
0: Wouldn't have thought I'd ever hear that on bloody Main FM. Oh. So there you go. So whoever you are out there.
1: You're welcome. Yeah.
0: Yeah.
1: You're welcome.
0: You thank me later. Yeah.
1: Mm.
0: Or not thank me at all, if you don't want to. That's fine as well. But anyway, we've got a message that's come through. It says, that's quite the snare, isn't it? And that's in regards to the Cinderella track.
1: okay.
0: Excuse me. Especially with the tambourine on every second hit. Scotty from Sizzlemanong.
1: That's well spotted, Scotty. I know Scotty is a fan of a sizzling snare.
0: He loves a sizzling snare. Yeah. We know that.
1: Yeah.
0: From past episodes.
1: Hmm.
0: So well spotted, Scotty. Yep, yep. A sizzling snare, Cinderella. Wow.
1: Good stuff.
0: It's hard to move on from it, really, isn't it? It's powerful.
1: Where do you go from there?
0: Well, look, I don't know, Mr. Moog.
1: Where are we going to go from there?
0: Might as well just pack up and go home, I think.
1: Oh, okay.
0: Job's done.
1: Done.
0: Look, we'll push on. We've got half an hour to go, so we'll do the right thing and we'll stick around. I'm going to play some Nick Cave. Yeah, bit of a move in a different direction.
1: Okay. Okay.
0: 15 feet of pure white snow.
1: Mm.
0: Off No More Shall We Part. Let's take a listen right now, Mr. Moog. What do you reckon?
1: Go for it. Let's go.
0: Let's do it.

0: Oh, there you go. 94.9 winter long double shot.
1: Double shot.
0: Double shot.
1: Yeah.
0: Double shot winter long Thursdays.
1: Who covered who, though? Who did the original of that?
0: I'm guessing look, Neil definitely did the original of that. Yeah. Well, who knows? Maybe Neil, you know.
1: Stole it.
0: Maybe Neil stole it from someone else. But anyway, that was the Pixies doing Winter Long off Dig for Fire. And then, yeah, Neil Young before that with Winter Long as well. And then we open up the bracket with 15 Feet of Pure White Snow.
1: Ooh. Great dancing in the film clip to that by Jason Donovan, if you were.
0: So why did Jason Donovan end up in the film clip?
1: Why not? That's the real question. Why isn't he in more film clips?
0: Well, that's true. He sort of fell on hard times, didn't he, old Jason Donovan, for a while there? I think he was, being accused of being a bit of an arsehole.
1: Was he?
0: Yeah.
1: Jason Donovan? Yeah. Can't be. Wow. No, he's a nice guy, I'm sure.
0: Well, I don't know. He's got a dark side to him.
1: Really?
0: Yeah, I think he was a bit of a prick. Yeah.
1: No.
0: Yeah.
1: Oh.
0: Anyway, I could be wrong. I don't want to be slandering people on radio.
1: You be careful, mate, because it's people and they come after you big time.
0: Yeah, no, look, I don't know. I don't know enough about it. I'm not going to interfere with anyone's, chakra. Does that make sense?
1: Sure.
0: Yeah.
1: Why not?
0: Oh, look, I don't know. I don't even know what I'm talking about anymore, Mr. Moog. But I know that one thing is Leo's not here yet, and he goes on in 15 minutes.
1: Well, he's never been here 15 minutes before his show.
0: Well, that's true.
1: He usually breezes in about 4 minutes before the show.
0: Yeah.
1: So he'll be here. You just got to, believe in him. I believe in you, Leo, out there. I know I know you won't let us down. It's like a little late night elf that comes in and does his work.
0: Oh, yeah, that's right. Scurries off. That's right. And he's cut his show down. It used to be till midnight, but he's condensed it to 11, which is probably a smart idea, isn't it?
1: Mm.
0: Makes it more sustainable. I think he even said himself, it makes it more sustainable.
1: Sustainable.
0: Sustainable. Okay. Yeah. But hey, we're going to keep pushing on because there's still got a few songs we want to play.
1: Oh, well, come on then. Crack on.
0: Yeah.
1: Let's go.
0: We're going to play some Nico next with Winter Song off the album Chelsea Girl. Here we go.

0: bit of Tom Waits. Hey, guess what? I was slagging Jason Donovan off before. I feel bad about that now.
1: No, so you should.
0: I know I do. I feel really bad.
1: Because, you got the wrong neighbor's star.
0: I got the wrong neighbor's star. Yeah. Sorry, Jason, if you're listening.
1: Jason is a beacon of gentle goodness.
0: Oh, I've got no doubt about it. Mm. Yeah, no, it was all me. It's all on me, Jason. I'm sorry.
1: Yeah. You leave him alone.
0: Don't worry. If I ever see you, I'm going to shout you a pint.
1: Or some cocaine.
0: Yeah, probably. Yeah.
1: I don't know what he was on.
0: Something. But anyway, sorry, Jason. Take that back. You know, got my wrong neighbor's star. Oh, it happens sometimes, doesn't it?
1: It does.
0: Get those neighbor's stars mixed up. They all seem the same, you know, especially the 80s ones. But anyway, I'm moving on from that. But Tom Waits, Cold, Cold Ground.
1: Mm-hmm. Wintery.
0: Wintery, yeah. Hitting the nail right on the head there.
1: That's the one. You got it.
0: And then we had In the Cold, Cold Night by the White Stripes. Mm-hmm. Off the album Elephant. That was a great album when it came out. It was, you know, it felt like they were doing something new when that album came out. Did you feel that?
1: Yeah, absolutely.
0: They sort of, you know, were breaking into some new ground, and it was like, ooh, yeah, this stands out. I remember having, I think I've got that on vinyl, that album.
1: I do too, yeah.
0: Yeah. Mm. I still enjoy it occasionally. And I had some Nico before that with Winter Song.
1: She's just a breath of fresh air. Oh, she? Good old Nico.
0: Certainly. Yeah. So there you go. Don't have a lot of time left, Mr. Moog. Why don't we just play a tiny little bit of this in the background?
1: Well, you know who's just breathed in here. Just, you know, sauntered in with full of confidence and youthful energy.
0: Sort of blowing in like a cool wind.
1: Yeah.
0: But we'll talk to Leo shortly. This is what we're going to finish tonight on.
1: Beautiful.
0: Metallica, Trapped Under Ice.
1: Well, Scotty will be happy.
0: Ride the Lightning. I've got this on vinyl as well, Mr. Moog, but I reckon part of the sleeve looks like a dog's eating it.
1: Oh, no.
0: It's got this big chunk mark taken out of it. Looks like it's been gnawed on by a dog, which sort of seems fitting, really, for this album. For some reason, I don't know, because Sam sort of like, you know, that's the way it should be. Trapped Under Ice, yeah. Another seminal album from my youth, Mr. Moog. Yeah. There you go. Oh, it's good stuff, isn't it?
1: Let's let it rip.
0: Let it rip. Here we go. Just, I'll play loud for a few seconds. Oh, look, I think we'll cross over to Leo. Leo, you there? Oh, mate, I tell you, it's good to hear your voice. Yeah. The theme was winter. Yeah.
2: What's going on, folks? Welcome back to another episode of Leo Rock Radio. And we're back in the building tonight from 10 p.m. to 11 p.m. And this is my last show before I go away to France for a month. So I won't be here for Radiothon, but definitely tune in for that from the 11th to the 19th of September. It's going to be a lot of fun. 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Tell me what you're up to, what you're doing. Show a bit of love. And yeah, we're just going to get right into some music, folks. Got a bit of medieval, classical, soundtracky start to start off. Going to get into a bit of 90s southern rap with Pimp C, as well as some brand new electronic music that's come out in 2026. We also have some 80s jangle dream pop with Area, The Smiths, and others. So this is going to be a fun one. Thanks for tuning in and enjoy the show. 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This is Intro by Dion. 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
1: Cormo. What's happening? Mike, Ski. Sweet John. I see a lot of niggas in this rap game, man.
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again past you hoes on the cool. I ain't nobody's goddamn fool, and just like you pack tools, nigga, I do too. So in case you never knew, nigga, you know now what you ought to be.

Welcome back, folks. You're listening to Leo Rock Radio here on Main FM 94.9. And we're back in the building once again from 10 to 11. And you just heard four tracks in a row right there. The first one you heard was Intro by Dion, which is off his 2024 album Leviathan. Dion is a legendary but very, very underrated electronic artist who was once on the Hippos in Tank label, an amazing avant-garde label from the early 2010s. He has three or four albums, and they're all excellent. It's great progressive electronic music, and he dabbles into medieval instruments and kind of uses them to make interesting motifs and patterns and loops. So go check out Dion if you like some medieval electronic music. After that was Wheelbarrow Walk by Michael Nyman, which is from the movie Drowning by Numbers, a movie from 2004 about a indoor pool club. I haven't seen it, but the soundtrack is exquisite. It's fantastic classical music, predominantly with violins. There's a lot of tracks worth checking out, so go check out the Drowning by Numbers soundtrack by Michael Nyman from 2004. I did do a special film soundtrack episode 2 weeks ago with the amazing Megan Spencer. Go check that out. It's on SoundCloud. We talk about film soundtracks and play music from film for 2 hours. So, yeah, check it out. After that was Slow Down by the legendary Pimp C. Rest in peace. Absolute legendary rapper from the South. Played a big part in the growth of the Southern rap scene from the late 80s, early 90s. And now it's completely taken over.

the pop charts pretty much at this point, you know, universally. So they were really doing that early on. And after that was Wishing Well by the lovely Tox, who is a Swedish artist, producer. And she's decided to lay some vocals on this track, and I think it's her vocals. This came out a couple of weeks ago, I believe. It's a brand new release, and it's great. Kind of, you know, electronic, dream pop, and yeah, it kind of sounds like Earth Eater. Actually, it reminds me of the artist Earth Eater that I saw at the Industreak in Northcote a couple years ago. It was an excellent show, but yeah, kind of I can see a Bjorky kind of inspiration as well. Next up, we're gonna get into some more rock based tracks that, you know, come through different forms of rock, whether that be slowcore, jangle pop, or dream pop. So let's get into the more guitar-y section of the show, let's put it like that. But yeah, you're listening to Leo Rock Radio here, Main FM 94.9. Feel free to send in a text. We have one here from the same texter, I believe, who is Oliver, who is now a great, you know, one top three Leo Rock Radio listeners. So shout out to Oliver listening right now. Goes well with the cheese. And this is cool, very cool rap. Thank you, Oliver. I'm happy you're enjoying it. And enjoyed Tox as well. Excellent. I'm glad you enjoy that. Let's get into Mood Indigo by Dakota Sweet. This is from 1998. This is really slow core stuff with a touch of country and indie rock. I see a bit of a Yola Tengo vibe going on in this one. So if you enjoy Yola Tengo, you'll definitely enjoy Dakota Sweet. Let's hear it, folks. Leo Rock Radio, you already know. Main FM 94.9. Turn up, man. Enjoy the rest of the show.

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And in the back, you're hearing Streetlights and Stars by Orange Cake Mix and beautiful little guitar track from the 90s, I believe, just instrumental music from 97, and it's from the Bliss Out series, which I believe was a kind of guitar-focused, kind of shoegazy, indie rock mix from the late 90s, the Bliss Out series. Before that was Sympathy by Area, with their album from 88, The Perfect Dream. And it's a great little band from the late 80s. They kind of blend Midwestern elements with jungle pop, so it has less of that English sound to it, a bit more American, which is interesting when it comes to jungle pop. So yeah, check out Area if you haven't already. They got some great tracks from the late 80s there. Very, very 80s, but they do it so well. Before that was one of the legendary tracks, Unlovable by the Smiths, which appears in the great compilation Louder Than Bombs, which is an excellent compilation. It has tracks that are pretty much in no other album from the Smiths, so it actually is a handy compilation to listen to. It came out in 87, and all the tracks are just fabulous, you know. Shoplifters of the World, Panic, Ask, Back to the Old House, Please, Please, Please, like Sleep, Unlovable, so many legendary tracks. Go check out Love Louder Than Bombs by the Smiths. And before that was a slowcore indie rock tune, Mood Indigo by Dakota Sweet from 98. Now, let's get into a bit of some newer stuff. Here we have some bedroom screamo, which is a subgenre that I've just been getting into this month. I played a track from that subgenre last week, and it's just really fun. It's really, I believe it's very, very young, you know, kids, young people who are making this type of music, and it does sound very bedroomy, very lo-fi. Then they layer screamo vocals over these very cute, soft, twee instrumentals. And it just sounds great. Very fun as well. It feels like they know how to get goofy, how to feel comfortable and authentic. So, yeah. Let's hear some bedroom screamo, folks. Leo Rock Radio. Turn up, man. Enjoy the rest of the show.

coloris aussi, ça faisait mal. 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

Yeah, man. Shout out to Drake. Hell yeah. 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Live, Main FM 94.9. You already know what it is. You just heard four tracks in a row. The last one you just heard was Don't Worry by Drake off his new project, Iceman, which I don't recommend. But, I mean, you know... There's a couple of cool songs on there for sure. And I like Drake when he gets in his R&B bag, when he's singing and when he's getting a little more heartfelt. But on this song, he was hating. He said, I just want to see a boy bag on the pavement. I just want to see a boy struggle with the payment. You know, with the light bill and the phone bill. That's just how I feel. Like, man, that is so effed up. Like, that's not cool. He just wants to see someone fail. But it's funny. Like, that's hilarious. Like, I've never heard someone do a falsetto or, like, harmonize to hating on someone to see them struggle financially. It's such a funny concept. Drake's goofy, man. But I don't know. I like him when he gets, as well, in the end of the song, when it gets a bit ambient. I like when Drake's rapping on glitchy ambient stuff. I think that's sick. You know. Kind of like Feel No Ways. If you haven't heard Feel No Ways, go check out that song by Drake. It's an amazing R&B track. Before that was a kind of field recording ambient track there by the great Hannah Stretton, who is a relatively local artist who is completely blown up. She's from Central Victoria, I'm not exactly sure where, but she just dropped a brand new tape, and I think it got a co-sign by Phil Elverin, the legendary singer-songwriter, multi-instrumentalist from The Microphones. So, she's good, man. Yeah, new project Tian dropped a month ago. Yeah, or like, less. Two, like, yeah. Yeah, no, a month ago. So go check that out if you like your feel recording. Yeah, it sounds great. Great ambient stuff. And before that was Insect by Blade. A great little unreleased track. Kind of very guitar-y and poppy and bouncy. And before that was the Bedroom Screamo song called The First Rule of Screamo is to Have Fun and Be Yourself by Suburban Apathy. Off their 2024 EP Split. Great track title. Let's get into some Pat Metheny and Steve Reich. Legendary collab. Two legends of electronic music. Let's hear Electric Counterpoint 3 Fast from 1990. And then we're going to end off with some ambient. But yeah, thanks for listening, folks. Let's hear what Steve and Pat have to say, man. Turn up. Leo Rock Radio. Live in the flesh. Stop playing.

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Thanks so much for listening, folks. I hope you enjoyed the show. And I won't see you for a month, but, you know, I'm going to be putting other tracks up, other previous episodes up, so, and pre-record, so go check that out. And the amazing Megan Spencer is going to be replacing me during a radiothon, doing a really cool show with Dave Brown talking about the local scene here in Castlemaine, Victoria. So thank you all, thanks for listening, thanks for showing love and support, and I'll see you in a month. I'm off to France. Peace.

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1: Our mother has been dead a long time now. Our father died only a few days ago. That's why I was away. He asked for you to be there. But there was only me. And you. Outside of evil, what else have you managed to do?
2: 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And we're doing a deep dive into Ennio Morricone tonight from 10 to 12. We're deep diving into the artist's music, life, and all the films that he's featured in as a composer. So I had to put in that little sample right there from a scene from The Good, the Bad and the Ugly, one of my favorite scenes ever, with Tuco and his brother reconnecting after years and years and talking about their parents, and such an emotionally violent scene with a beautiful track called Padre Ramirez playing in the background. Just a beautiful scene. Go see The Good, the Bad and the Ugly if you haven't. I know it's iconic at this point, but it truly is. It's my favorite movie of all time. I think it's the most perfect film ever made. Perfection in every down to everything, you know, like the obviously the soundtrack, the acting, the choreography, you know, the choreography of the action, the outfits, the decor, the landscape. It's just all, it's so powerful. And before that, you heard Senza Motivo Apparente, which is from the movie Senza Movente, which is from 1969. I actually saw this movie this year with my brother because, you know, we love the soundtrack from it. The movie is pretty average. I mean, yeah, it's very late 60s kind of French, Italian-style cinema, like, you know, kind of investigation, thriller, you know, south of France type of, you know, setting. But, you know, go check it out for the music, I guess. And before that was La Moda, which is from La Donna Invisibile, from 1969 as well. So, bro, Ennio Morricone was cooking in 69, man. He must have made a dozen of soundtracks between, you know, 65 and 70. Everyone was calling him up, trying to get him on the film. Not a lot of these films blew up, you know, but some of them are a classic. But, you know, whether the film was good or not, the soundtracks were, that's for sure. Anyways, let's hear a quick word from our sponsors. Shout out to all our sponsors. And then, we'll get right into the rest of the show. So, yeah, let's do it, folks.
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And today we are deep diving into Ennio Morricone, the legend, one of the greatest film composers and composers of all time. He is most notably famous for his success collaborating on films with Sergio Leone, one of the greatest directors of all time. The creator of spaghetti westerns, which were an Italian take on American westerns from the mid to late 60s and early 70s. Very interesting alternative films that grew to be very successful, but that actually started off with very low budget and, but that grew into something larger than life, and so influential even to this day. And a big part of that is because of Ennio Morricone's music and his soundtracks that live on. And he passed away a couple, what was it? No, it wasn't a couple of years ago. It must have been 2020. So rest in peace to Ennio Morricone, man, legend. He was married his whole life, pretty much, for most of his life, to one person and died at the age of 91, I believe. So I think he lived a pretty cool life. But I don't know. What do I know? You just heard three tracks. We heard Il Treno Militare, which is from The Good, the Bad, and the Ugly again, and that is a beautiful harmonica track, which is kind of a reprise of the story of a soldier, which is kind of one of the main themes of the film. That kind of comes back, and I really like how there's that motif thing of one song that comes back during the film, in the soundtrack, but that comes back with a different instrument or with a different tone, with a different energy. Maybe it might be a bit slower or a bit quicker, more intense. They'll add in percussions, or it'll just be a different instrument. And he does the same with The Mission and with heaps of other movies. And I love how the songs kind of evolve throughout the film and in these albums. And that's kind of what's going on my show tonight. There's a couple of songs here that you might recognize a couple of times because I played a similar song, or like it's the same song but just with a different instrument or played in a different tone. So I really like that kind of motif thing that Ennio does, and a lot of other film composers do, but I like how he does it specifically. And then that tied in Il Trento Militare, which is a beautiful harmonica reprise of the story of a soldier, ties into the next song I played, which is Man with a Harmonica, which is an iconic song. Who the song that kind of comes on to accompany the main character of the film, who is the man with no name in Once Upon a Time in the West. And just so iconic how he just pops up with his harmonica and plays his harmonica everywhere he goes, which, on paper sounds kind of corny, but I don't know, it's kind of badass and like it still stands the test of time, like a bit, yeah. And then after that was Mistico Ma Non Troppo, which is from La Monachina, sorry, and that's from 1963. And I haven't seen this movie. I'm actually keen to see it. All I know is it's about little nuns. It's called The Little Nuns in English, I'm pretty sure. So, and I love the cover art of the album. It's just heaps of little nuns holding hands. So it looks lit. We get a message here, folks, saying thanks for the music and the tutorial, Leo Rock. Good stuff, Auntie Fifi. Thank you very much, Auntie Fifi. Thanks for being such a loyal supporter. I really appreciate it. Thanks for the love. Next up, we get a song from Forza G, which looks dodgy as hell. It looks like there's a threesome going on in the cover art. 1971, so peak Ennio Morricone kind of Italian softcore porn B grade movie era. I'll look up the film while I play this and then talk about it later because it seems really interesting. And the song is called
Sospesi tra la nuvole. And then, we'll get into some more music. So sit back, relax, Leo Rock Radio, Main FM 94.9. Enjoy the rest of the show. Ennio Morricone, deep dive, man. Come on, pull up, enjoy.

What's going on, Casman? 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And tonight we're deep diving into Ennio Morricone, the legendary film composer. You just heard three tracks. I did a bit of research on that track that I was talking about from Forza G, which kind of has a threesome going on the cover art. And as I predicted, it is... I'm just looking on Letterboxd, and I feel like, I'm not going to say the reviews and critiques and, scores, I don't think it's a good thing, I don't think it's a reliable source, but generally speaking, like, if on Letterboxd it's a 1 or a 2 star, the movie's going to be cheeks, it's going to be clapped, right? Like, there's no, that means that 1,000 people put in 2 stars and like 100 put in 4 stars. You know what I mean? Like, it's mathing. Like, it's making sense. So I'm not gonna judge and say this movie's bad. I haven't seen it, but all I know is that it's not looking good. It's not looking good. And I love that. I love that Ennio Morricone will whip out the greatest piece of music over the worst movie you've ever seen, straight out of Italy in the 70s, with just like B grade, like aura. But beautiful track, beautiful track. Sospesi tra la nuvole. And then after that was Una voce allo specchio, which is from another movie from 69, which is incredible. Damn, Ennio Morricone was prolific in 69. That's probably like the 5th soundtrack from a different movie so far that's from 69 on this show, and I'm sure there's a lot more. He was a very productive artist. After that was Gabriel's Oboe from The Mission, the film The Mission, which is from 86, and that was a very successful film with Robert De Niro and Jeremy Irons. Achieved a pretty popular success, but haven't seen it. I definitely got to check that out. Anyways, folks, 20 minutes to go. Let's hear it, man. This is La Cosa Buffa from the movie that goes by the same name. This is Leo Rock Radio, deep dive into Ennio Morricone from 10 to midnight, Main FM 94.9. This is La Cosa Buffa. Enjoy the end of the show, folks.

Turn up, man. Leo Rock Radio, Ennio Morricone. We're going back to back. Back to back bangers, man. We're ending off the show with a couple reprises from earlier songs we played earlier.

And just so you know, folks, this might be the last 2-hour episode of Leo Rock Radio. I'm probably need to go down to 1 hour just because work and stuff. So, yeah, my last 2-hour show had to go to Ennio Morricone.

Hope you enjoyed the show. Enjoy the rest of it. And have a beautiful night, man. Turn up.

0: Thank you, Ennio Morricone. Rest in peace, man. I've been listening to this shit since I'm 3 years old, man. It sounds like a lullaby too. Hope it puts you to sleep tonight and sends you right off into beautiful dreams. Alright, man, it's Leo Rock Radio. Have a beautiful night.
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Time is changing, young Murray's an agent and being mistaken. How would you feel if your own kind was killed? To all of our elders out there,

the park and thinking they're cool. 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All talk, no action. 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

0: Tune in to April Radio every Friday afternoon between 1 and 3pm. 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The Window and crew will get your toes tapping as we discuss a broad range of topics. 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
7: Good morning, Castlemaine. Good morning, Rani.
8: Good morning, Georgina.
7: It's great to have you in the studio.
8: It's wonderful to be here.
7: I believe our mayor is doing mayoral things.
8: Absent.
7: Yeah.
8: Mm.
7: Yeah. Well, duty calls sometimes.
8: It does.
7: But it's lovely to have you in.
8: Oh,
7: thank you for popping in.
8: I'm very, as I said, happy to be here. And, yeah, it's, it's cold out there this morning.
7: That my Lord.
8: Yeah.
7: Freezing. I took my little dog for a walk and she has a thin coat, can I say, and detests wearing any kind of jumper or coat or anything, which is, you know, rough.
8: Mm. Yep.
7: But she does love to go for a walk first thing in the morning.
8: Oh, gosh. Got to get those wheeze out.
7: Yes.
8: Yep. Mm.
7: So, I don't know if she regretted that choice. Sometimes when I open the door, she runs out and just runs straight back in again.
8: Oh, it's a bit chilly out here.
7: Yes, yes. Too much, Mum. But, no, she enjoyed her walk today. She does sort of prance about quite a lot, which I suspect is a result of maybe the frost on the ground.
8: Yes, those cold tootsies.
7: Yes, but the sun was coming up.
8: Yep.
7: The sun was coming up. It's going to be lovely, and then it's going to rain.
8: It hadn't hit my car yet, so there was a big, big film of ice on there.
7: Yeah, right. Yeah, that's a problem. Yep. Yeah, and don't put hot water on it.
8: No, definitely not. No, cold water.
7: Cold water.
8: And don't try and use your windshield wipers until you've got the ice off because you ruined them.
7: Right.
8: I've done that too.
7: Right. I don't know if anyone else is experiencing the pine pollen out there at the moment. I had a delightful film of yellow all over my car recently, washed it, got another one. But apparently you can't leave that stuff on. It's quite corrosive. Mm. So the advice is to wash it off, even if there is going to be more coming, especially if it's going to be a bit damp. Because the moisture and the pine pollen together
8: they mix and
7: make it
8: work.
7: A nice sticky mess.
8: Ooh, fun.
7: Which can be a bit corrosive. But I think you've got to be a bit unlucky like me. I've got pine trees, the neighbours both to the east and the west. So it doesn't matter really which way the wind's blowing, unless it's a straight on northerly, I'm going to get pine pollen on my car.
8: Excellent.
7: Yes, so got another bit of car washing to do.
8: Right.
7: Washed my bike as well, though.
8: Yeah, good.
7: Yeah, my shopping bike.
8: Makes it go faster.
7: Oh, it does. Yeah. Well, actually, given the amount of mud that came off it, I think that is literally true. I think I'm definitely going faster on that bike. Now, we are doing a bit of a spring ball special this morning.
8: Woohoo!
7: Yeah, yeah. So spring ball is not tomorrow.
8: No. Definitely not. Not ready for it yet.
7: As one of the people who's organising it, yes. It is the week after. It is the 12th.
8: It is. That is correct.
7: Yes.
8: Yep.
7: Yes.
8: We're gearing up. It's going to be awesome, actually. We're really expecting
7: oh, my God. It's going
8: crowd.
7: Off, isn't it?
8: Yeah, yeah.
7: Yeah, yeah, yeah. And so we've got a bit of a... So the theme is Castlemaine Gothic.
8: Castlemaine Gothic, yes.
7: And that can be interpreted many ways.
8: Well, you have to come to find out. What does it mean? I don't know. We'll find out on the night.
7: Yeah, we might find out a bit this morning too. Yeah. I'm going to invite people to text in 0488 63 186 with your ideas. And you don't have to give away what your costume is, because we do understand there's a bit of a reveal on the night.
8: Totally.
7: But if you want to, you know, you can anonymously text in and suggest some Gothic themes. Of course, the classic, the original American Gothic is the picture with the farmer with the pitchfork and the farmer's wife.
8: Yes, yes, yes.
7: The famous painting.
8: Which I noticed I was re-watching, brain freeze, Rocky Horror.
7: Oh,
8: Rocky
7: okay.
8: Horror this week. And right. And they feature in that the opening, you know, the beginning of the film when they arrive at the mansion.
7: Yes.
8: There they are, the farmer and his wife standing there with the pitchfork and all dressed up. Yeah, so they're everywhere.
7: Yeah, and I guess sort of representing many things that image, but part of it is the sort of the pitchfork waving peasants that feature in so many of those early 19th century Gothic. Stories, the Frankenstein's monster, I guess, is the classic.
8: For
7: where
8: sure.
7: The Frankenstein's monster gets chased down by the outraged villagers.
8: I'm actually really hoping someone dresses up as a pitchfork.
7: There's your first suggestion, people. Straight up. Now, in keeping with the theme, we've got music predominantly, I would suggest, from the early 80s, which was the goth period. If we're talking about the modern goth, the idea of the new romantic period.
8: Mm.
7: So I'm going to kick off with, I guess it's not something that people would straight away associate with the goth movement, but I'm thinking big hair
8: yep.
7: and a lot of makeup.
8: Awesome.
7: Here we go.

0: Ah, that's a lot of fun, isn't it?
1: That spun me right round.
0: Excellent. And my understanding is that that might be a little bit disconcerting for you this morning.
1: Yeah.
0: Yes. Tell us about your last night.
1: last night I had the pleasure of being the official Spring Ball cocktail tester.
0: Wow. Yeah, so yeah. Now cocktails at Spring Ball, that's a relatively recent phenomenon.
1: In fact, it's brand new.
0: Wow.
1: We've had them, well, in recent years we've had them once. Fringe did a special cocktail for us for our birthday on the 30th birthday a few years ago. But we're actually doing them this year. Bit of a test run,
0: okay.
1: But yeah, man, they were yummy.
0: And do we get a reveal? Do we get to know what the cocktails are?
1: So it's a single cocktail. We're just going with one.
0: Yep.
1: It is a vampire kiss martini.
0: Okay. Okay, that sounds enthralling.
1: Oh man, it's so yummy.
0: Mm. So you kick your night off with one of those.
1: Kick your night. Probably only need one, maybe two, but you wouldn't want any more than that.
0: But buy them for your friends.
1: Yeah.
0: And obviously, it's always a full bar at Spring Ball.
1: Full-ish.
0: You know, for these kinds of we're used to at these occasions.
1: So we've actually got one of our new fantastic committee members working on the bar this year. Lou's doing the bar.
0: Ooh.
1: Or Lou's organising the bar.
0: Okay.
1: And so, yeah, she's got lots of local suppliers, Harcourt Valley and Boomtown and Tap Room and Love Shack.
0: Wonderful.
1: So yeah, we've got all the regular stuff.
0: Yeah, fantastic. Now, sometimes I was out with my cyclists last night.
1: Oh, and Little Red Apple, don't forget
0: Little Red Apple. Yeah, we do love them.
1: Yeah.
0: They do the cider.
1: Mm.
0: Yes. I was out with my cyclists last night, and so some of the cyclists are stalwarts of Spring Ball.
1: Excellent. Good to hear.
0: Yep. Can't wait to be there. Some of them have never been and felt that it's kind of, you know, they're worried it's not their thing. They actually thought they might have to wear a tux.
1: Oh.
0: It was, you know, they didn't have any sort of concept of it at all. And we know that there are people out there in the community who don't really have a concept of Spring Ball, hear about it and think, not sure. And what would we say? How would we encourage those people to feel welcome?
1: Well, it's totally for everyone.
0: Mm.
1: I think that some people can be intimidated about the dress up aspect, which is understandable.
0: Mm.
1: And you know, and look, lots of people go to town on their dress ups, and they thrive. They love the whole dress up thing, which is fantastic. But not everybody does. So you know, it's you can come just to look at the costumes.
0: Yes.
1: Like, you know, just stand there in awe of other people's costumes. Wear black. You don't have to dress up.
0: Yes.
1: My aunt actually famously every year wears the same blue dress.
0: Yeah, there you go.
1: Every single year for 30 years has worn the same blue dress she wore to the first ball, and she uses it every year. And so she adds a scarf, or she adds, you know, a hat, or she does something to kind of, you know, but it's her ball dress. So
0: yeah, that's it.
1: You can wear anything.
0: Yes.
1: Absolutely. You will not be turned away. You will not be shunned. But if you like dressing up, then it's a fantastic opportunity to let your creativity just flow.
0: Yeah, that's right. That's right. And look, there's also a whole rabble of people there who are helping out.
1: Oh, for sure.
0: And often, you know, move in and out of the crowd, you know, during the night. So those people are not necessarily dressed up either. So, you know,
1: a lot of them are. Our volunteers, even, you know, the people we have on dishes will get dressed up.
0: Yes. Well, I mean, sometimes you just can't stop people in this town.
1: But then there are other people, the kitchen fairies, one of whom we know who won't dress up.
0: Mm.
1: But, you know, that's okay.
0: It's totally
1: fine. It is totally fine. And with this theme, you know, wearing black actually is dressing up.
0: That's right.
1: So
0: that's
1: there you
0: go. Yeah, yeah. And then we've got music at Spring Ball. Always.
1: Always live band.
0: Always a live band.
1: And this year, we got a lot of feedback last year that people wanted a cover band. They just wanted to come in and dance to familiar music. And so that's what we've got. We've got the Castlemaine Idol Band, which is just made up of fantastic local musicians.
0: Oh, my Lord. They
1: are
0: all
1: so talented individually, and they come together and it's like, man, they are good. So they're going to come. They're playing two sets of just hits.
0: Wow.
1: Fantastic.
0: Wow.
1: I've seen the set list. I'm not going to tell you, but gee, it's good. And then we've got some DJs, and we've got some dancers, and we've got you know, a best dress competition, the night will just go so quickly. Blink
0: yeah,
1: and it's gone.
0: Yeah, yeah. It's such a huge night and a real institution.
1: Absolutely.
0: Yeah. For absolutely for, you know, newcomers yep. and old timers
1: yep.
0: get on to. Actually, it is true that I think it's one of those events that really brings out everyone
1: yep.
0: in the community. I think we get a really good cross section of the community.
1: We
0: You know, I know there are sometimes there are events where it can be, I don't want to say cliquey, but it's a certain type of crowd that turn up, whereas I think it's a much broader cross-section at Spring
1: Ball. And we're getting new people to yeah. town are coming, younger people are coming. It's, you know, it's sort of 18 to 80. It's a real mix.
0: Yeah, brilliant.
1: Yeah, but I suppose the big thing to say is that it's Castlemaine Community House
0: yes.
1: Spring Ball. So it's a fundraiser yes. for Castlemaine Community House. So while you're there having a fabulous time, you're actually doing something really great for the community.
0: Yeah, absolutely. All right, we are going to go to a track. And when we come back, we're going to talk a little bit about Community House and some of the fun things that are going on down there. This is Modern Love, David Bowie.

David Bowie there, of course, with Modern Love from the Let's Dance album. This is a familiar one for those of you who were children of the 70s, 80s. It's Kiss, I Was Made for Loving You. Just think about the hair and the makeup, and I think you'll get the

0: Oh, hello. Hello. Bit of kiss there. Can I say, when I was growing up, Rani, kiss was banned in our household. We were a kiss-free house.
1: Why is that?
0: I think so I have three older brothers and they're very musically oriented.
1: Were they a bit snobby?
0: And I think they're pretty snobby. You know, it was like the birthday party and
1: Was too popular.
0: Like Pink Floyd was okay. I remember there was a copy of The Wall. Who else was okay? Nothing really. Oh, Skyhooks. I remember we had Skyhooks album. Yeah. Okay. It was a bit of a weird mix.
1: Yeah, I think that seems a bit daggy. I suppose in retrospect, maybe at the time it was
0: But I do remember one time we were on our way to somewhere. It was in the summer. It was hot. We were on the freeway, maybe going down. We had a we shared a beach house with another family. And we're probably on our way down there, somewhere in some back blocks down in Mornington Peninsula, Merricks actually, and very popular now, but then was not so much. Anyway, on our way there one summer, and Kiss were playing at. Remember, there was a stadium out in sort of Mount Waverley. Waverley Stadium. Even.
1: Okay, yeah,
0: it was a big football stadium. It was built. You know, it was one of those for the people. The same idea as Monash University was built out there because it was for the people.
1: Understood.
0: And that's where the centre of population.
1: That's where the people lived.
0: That's where the people lived. They still do. It's still the centre of. Like this, I think the population centre of Melbourne is somewhere in Glen Waverley or somewhere.
1: Yeah.
0: Right?
1: Okay. Yeah.
0: So, and it was there too. So Waverley Park, I want to say.
1: People can
0: text in and remind me. But Kiss were playing there.
1: Okay.
0: And so the entire freeway was completely jammed. I mean, we were crawling and it was jammed with Kiss fans.
1: Okay. And they're distinctive, the Kiss fans.
0: Very distinctive. A lot of face makeup, can I say.
1: Yes. Melting.
0: Melting in the heat. And, of course, this is the days before air conditioning had apparently been invented. I mean, I'm talking the 70s. Someone might know, actually, out there in text land, were you at that Kiss concert?
1: Wow.
0: Because you may have been. I'm thinking this is maybe mid-70s, maybe as late as 78, something like that. But I do remember the scathing remarks from my elder brothers about these Kiss fans, how awful they were. So I just grew up with the idea that, you know, Kiss were just beneath contempt. But actually...
1: Which is why you love them so much.
0: A lot of fun. A lot of fun. Come on.
1: They are.
0: Joke here from Chrissy and Melody. A man takes his record player to a repair shop because it's broken. He tells the technician, every time it plays a Depeche Mode record, it completely stops. But then it starts up again a few seconds later. The technician smiles and says, don't worry about it. Let's just enjoy the silence. Which I believe we may even have on our playlist. In fact, I could almost segue into that.
1: That would be cool.
0: Very shortly. Shall we do that?
1: Yep.
0: Okay. Here we go. Let's enjoy the silence. Depeche Mode. Hope your record player's not playing.

0: Yes, Depeche Mode. Enjoy the silence. I might have said this before on air, but I found out where Depeche Mode comes from when I was an exchange student in France. And so Depeche means to hurry. And in French, the way you use it is if you say to someone, like, hurry up, what you say is dépêche-toi, hurry yourself. And if someone yells out, dépêche-toi, hurry yourself, then the response can be Depeche Mode, meaning, like, I'm in hurrying mode. I am hurrying.
1: Yep, makes sense.
0: And that's what it comes from. How that relates to the band name.
1: It just sounds cool. Who knows?
0: Joke here. What did the vampire say when he looked in the mirror, Rani?
1: I don't know.
0: So nice not to see you again.
1: Oh, I can relate.
0: Feeling a bit vampiric, are you?
1: A little bit.
0: That kind of a morning. Keep them coming, people, and I want to hear about your thoughts on Gothic. Now, I've actually been delving into the Gothic language lately.
1: Interesting, Georgina. Yeah. Tell us about that.
0: I mean, for most people, Goths, you know, go back to the 1980s with the white makeup and the big hair. For some people, Gothic, like the Gothic Festival in Malden, is very much about the Romantic period of the early 19th century, when there was a kind of pushback against the industrialisation and people were looking back to... There was a sort of notion of things decaying and... Yep. Falling apart and some sort of a revival of kind of medieval ideas and the Gothic architecture of that medieval period, which is sort of post-Roman, and there's a sort of sense that it's like somehow not rational. Like the Romans, everything was very rational. And so you've got in the Enlightenment, you've got a revival of those ideas, you know, following the Renaissance, and it's, you know, revival of this sort of rationalisation and reason and Darwin and all of this. And then there's a pushback against that in the early 19th century with this revival of the Gothic period. But the actual Gothic period... And the reason it's referred to as Gothic is because the people who came down from the north of Europe and, you know, migrated / invaded Italy and Spain were the Goths and the Vandals and all of those, you know, right? So there's all these invading hordes, barbarians. I mean, the truth is that mostly they were pretty Romanized by the time they got to Rome. And they sort of colonized the previously Roman territories. But the Goths, so the Goths are Visigoths. People might have heard of the Visigoths and the Ostrogoths. The Visigoths went to Spain and the Ostrogoths went to Italy. Anyway, they had their own language. They dropped their language. So we don't have any Gothic languages left. They died out a long time ago. But the original Gothic language was a Germanic language.
1: Yep.
0: There's three kinds of Germanic language. Broadly, there's West Germanic, which is German, English, Dutch, blah, blah, blah. There's North Germanic, which is Scandi languages and Icelandic and Faroese. And then there's East Germanic, which just has one little language on that branch, and that is Gothic.
1: Oh, wow. I did not know that.
0: Yeah, and there's no other known East Germanic languages, just Gothic. And
1: there's no examples of that language, is
0: there? Well, no, there are. So so when those Goths came down and they were hanging around on the other side of the Danube River from the Romans, so the Danube marked the territory, the end of the territory of the Romans, and the Goths were to the north of the Danube. And as the Romans became Christian, then some of them thought, oh, it might be a good idea to convert the Germanic tribes, including the Goths. So there's a bit of conversion going on. They converted to Christianity, and inevitably a Roman scholar decided that it would be a good idea to give them a Bible in their own language.
1: Okay.
0: But he had to invent an alphabet first because it was not a written language.
1: Mm-hmm.
0: Although there's some evidence of some Gothic runes, but not much. So he invented an alphabet for the Gothic language, and we have evidence of that.
1: Yeah,
0: this is in the 4th century.
1: Wow.
0: Right. And then he wrote the Bible in the Gothic language. And that is what we have. Or we have a copy from 2 centuries later, actually. But we believe it's a faithful copy.
1: Yep.
0: So 6th century, and not the whole thing, bits of it. but, you know, substantial bits of it. And there's a thing called they're called codices, these so one codex, many codices, these sections of the Bible. And one of them is called the Codex Argenteus, which means the silver codex. I presume that's because it's got a silver cover or something.
1: Yeah.
0: That's what I'm coming as.
1: I thought that's where you were going. Right. So fantastic. You're going as a book.
0: Yeah. I'm hoping that maybe some other people might go as Gothic texts, or maybe a nice poem by Byron. That's a very Gothic. He's a very Gothic poet. And maybe together we could form a little library.
1: Oh, fantastic.
0: Yeah. So tell me on the text line 0488-631-86, I want to hear about your ideas. What else could you go as? I mean, there's the obvious, you know, and that's great. Totally go with the black. Mm. I spent a lot of time in black in my youth.
1: It's comfortable.
0: Yeah. It's comfortable. You blend in.
1: You look good. Everyone looks good
0: in black.
1: Everyone
0: looks good in black. Yeah, indeed. And just to go with that theme here, we've got a little bit of The Cure. Why can't I be you?

0: Ah, that was fantastic. The Cure, Why Can't I Be You? I feel like I probably heard that in a lot of nightclubs in the 80s.
1: Mm.
0: Yeah. Yes, yes. Send in your suggestions. I do take, you know, song requests here. I do my best. Can't always play everything, but, you know, if you've got a song request, text in 0488-63186. Text in with some love. We're waiting for you. It's Georgie and Rani here this morning. Toby the Mayor is elsewhere.
2: Absent.
0: Harsh. You can see who the editor is. It's right and it's wrong, isn't it, Rani?
2: He's doing important work elsewhere.
0: Elsewhere, yeah. Not important work here. Speaking of important work, DJ Special Raconteur.
2: Oh, man, looking forward to that.
0: Yes, yes. We've talked a little bit about the Special Raconteur here.
2: Yeah, yeah.
0: Yes. We've always imagined the Special Raconteur to be there on the sidelines of the UN, you know?
2: Yes.
0: Just when people need to step out, they can go and sit with the Special Raconteur, maybe puff on a cigar with a cocktail.
2: I just love the word raconteur.
0: Yeah, that's right. Yes. Yeah, yeah. And other DJs?
2: Yeah, yeah. So, Special Raconteur is on first and it's going to play the first set and then in between the two bands, the band's two sets.
0: Yes.
2: And then the final DJ is DJ Kyan, who has a radio show here, Main FM. I think he's on Saturday nights, I want to say.
0: Yep.
2: I think he's actually on
0: that's the WOW signal, I'm pretty sure.
2: Yeah. Yep. So he'll actually be here and then coming straight from here to Spring Ball.
0: Dedication.
2: So he's doing the 11 till 1 a.m. set, so that'll be fun.
0: Fantastic.
2: Yeah.
0: Fantastic. Yeah, because we like to kick on at Spring Ball.
2: We so do.
0: Oh, my Lord. I remember when I first started getting involved with being on the committee. I'm not on the committee at the moment, but I was.
2: You're always welcome back, though.
0: I think I'm a little overcommitted at the moment.
2: Committed.
0: Committed. Yes, I'm overcommitted. Look, the committee is fantastic.
2: Yep.
0: Amazing. Doing a fantastic job. Big kudos to the committee this year. I do remember hearing that it goes on well into the wee hours. And I remember thinking, that must be unusual. Like, there's not that many events these days that actually on that late.
2: Until one.
0: It's old school.
2: It is old school. And, you know, there are stories before my time on the committee of it actually going on till much later. Three, four, the Special Raconteur tells stories about it kicking on till, 4 a.m. Oh, man.
0: Yeah, those days are behind me.
2: We're cleaning up sometimes until that time in the morning. Yeah. But no, we kind of shut the doors, turn the lights on at that one.
0: And Tasman Community House, what an institution that is.
2: It is, and it's really thriving at the moment. We've got a new well, she's not that new, I suppose, but I've been there for a couple of years, but a new-ish manager, Mahira, who's doing a wonderful job, and the staff there are all fantastic. It's a really great community hub.
0: Yes. So many things on, so many classes you can do.
2: Yep.
0: And all kinds of people get involved. That's what I love about Community House.
2: Yeah, from, yoga and Tai Chi to
0: Painting.
2: Oh, gosh. There's belly dancing. But there's also really important classes. We're about to do a bookkeeping class.
0: Oh, yes. Oh, I so want to sign up for that.
2: Yeah.
0: Yes.
2: And there's a whole lot of digital skills, computer skills. There's,
0: there's a lot.
2: There's a lot. That we're currently
0: and
2: doing.
0: And it changes.
2: Yeah.
0: Yeah.
2: Did you say sewing? The sewing's really popular at the moment.
0: Yeah.
2: It changes all the time and it changes in response to community need, who wants to put a course forward,

0: pantry there. We do community lunches.
1: Yes.
0: With Centrelink there. You know, it is a really vital part of the community.
1: Yeah, no, it's fantastic. And also I think provides a bit of a platform for lots of other things as well. So sure. When you've got a hub of people who are volunteering,
0: yep.
1: You know, they can spread out and do other volunteering work as well. I think it's you know,
0: yes,
1: it's
0: and
1: where
0: that,
1: people can...
0: Yeah, that's actually one of the things that we're trying to set up at the moment is a volunteer network that can be, you know, Shire-wide. You know, it's kind of we're just discussion stages, trying to get a grant to get it up.
1: Okay.
0: Like it's kind of not happening yet, but we really think it will happen and it will be good. So where you can, it's a volunteer register, I think is the idea that can be used by other groups in town.
1: That's
0: a great idea.
1: Yeah,
0: yeah. So people can be registered and we can know they're working with children check, they've got this check, they've got that check, and they're available to do these kinds of jobs. They're interested in this kind of work and then other, you know, so it's a kind of central hub, a volunteer hub.
1: Fantastic.
0: Which is a really fantastic idea.
1: I'm obviously very heavily involved in Castlemaine Theatre Company.
0: Yep.
1: And we're fully volunteer run and all of our people are volunteers. So, you know, everyone that is involved, you know, doing, well, yeah, everything. You know, even the person who does our graphic art is volunteering their time. But all the people on front of house, all the people backstage, all the people doing the technical roles. And some of those require a lot of technical skill.
0: Yep.
1: And, you know, we've got a fantastic group of volunteers that are just absolute best. And one of the things, one of the risks that we have to manage is what if that volunteer is not available?
0: Mm.
1: And we've been working through lots of different ways of trying to reach out. And you know what? There are people out there in the community who are just dying to have an opportunity to maybe give something a go or, you know, sit alongside and learn how to use a lighting desk, for example, or mix sound, or, you know, maybe it's even just managing props, which can be a whole other thing. And so, or build sets, you know, there's all kinds of roles that people can do.
0: Yep.
1: But we have the difficulty of how do we reach those people, you know?
0: Yep.
1: And, you know, if you're just throwing something out on Facebook, it might not get to the right people. And so you end up kind of with this echo chamber where you just keep talking to the same people.
0: Yep.
1: And look, you know.
0: Oh, you know, I know exactly what you're saying.
1: Yeah, yes. Yeah. Like I think CTC still does an amazing job and we still bring in new people.
0: Mm.
1: But having a register, it's not going to be the only way that organisations can find their volunteers, but it's one way.
0: Yep.
1: I think that's a really smart idea.
0: Yeah.
1: I think so too. Nice. Well, we're going to hear from our sponsors. We are, of course, all volunteers here at Main FM. And I just want to say that from next week, it is Radiothon and Breakfast Epiphanies will be the, as far as I can determine, we're going to be the opening show for Radiothon.
0: Exciting.
1: Now, last year, I missed Radiothon last year, which was really sad for me because it's so exciting.
0: Mm.
1: But in my absence, it went off, can I say. Toby and Eloise did an amazing job. And so I'm thinking I might need to get Eloise back in just to make sure that we really cover our bases.
0: Oh yeah, she's great.
1: Yeah. And I'm really hoping that our listening community, you darling listeners out there, now I know you're a little bit sleepy this morning because I haven't got as many texts as, you know, usual. But when you wake up and send me a text, that'll be lovely. You've got like 25 minutes. I reckon you can do that. Beautiful listeners out there, you really came to the fore, I've got to say. The station here, I mean, look, the listeners at Main FM generally are amazing, but particularly this show, you went off and you subscribed in big numbers. So I'm expecting big things. I'm expecting big things from myself.
0: Yes, great, yes.
1: From the he's, team here.
0: He's setting
1: and
0: a
1: from
0: high,
1: the team
0: high
1: out there. Yep. Yes. Yes, so anyway, sponsors?
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0: Blue Monday there, of course, from New
1: Such
0: Order.
1: Such fun.
0: Such fun. It's quite a long track. So hopefully you've all, you know, been getting some stuff done. It's 8:29. So I don't know if you're the bus catching kind of family out there, but you might need to move.
1: Mm.
0: I'm thinking 8:29 is kind of getting to school time ish.
1: Absolutely.
0: Depending where you are, you could be rushing.
1: You
0: could already be on the bus. You could be cramming some toast in.
1: Mm.
0: I regularly used to appear at school with Vegemite on the side of my face.
1: Oh, really?
0: Yeah.
1: Cute.
0: Yeah. And my friend Karen would
1: later.
0: would point it out to me. It's her lasting memory of school is Georgina with Vegemite on her face. Yeah. Things were a little chaotic at home, I will say. I will say that Mum was not a morning person.
1: Mm.
0: Having grown up on the stage, you know, you just never lost that.
1: Yeah, night owl.
0: Yeah. And but she used to do this thing that she would always set the table like a big – she believed in a big breakfast.
1: Okay.
0: So we'd have a big breakfast and she would set the table for breakfast.
1: The night before. Sensible.
0: Yeah. And, you know, it'd be like cereal and it'd be, you know, good old boiled egg.
1: And Vegemite toast. Actually,
0: Vegemite toast.
1: Boiled egg on Vegemite toast.
0: Oh, hello.
1: That is good.
0: Okay.
1: Yeah, because then you get the little bit of salt from the Vegemite.
0: Yeah. Oh,
1: it's really good. Yeah. One of my favourites.
0: I think I probably craved salt as a child. Mm. There's a story that I remember this, because we used to have these salt and pepper shakers.
1: Yeah.
0: And I used to, like, get the salt out of the salt shaker and just eat it. Like, I'd tip it onto my finger and then lick it. This is when I was about 4 or 5.
1: Yeah.
0: So, I don't know, I must have – I mean, lacking. Kids don't do that if they're not craving, I think. I must have been craving it. Anyway. My brothers kindly swapped it for the pepper one time to play a joke on me.
1: They're nasty.
0: Yeah, you know, what are you going to do?
1: That's it.
0: One of those brothers reminded me, I was right, it was 1980, the Kiss concert.
1: Oh, great.
0: Yeah, yep. So thanks, Mark. That was, I couldn't remember, but yeah, it was. Oh, hello, we have some texts. Yes, thank you. Favourite New Order track. Yeah, it is a ripper and a good long one. So if you like that one.
1: I love it.
0: It's good because you can like it for a long time.
1: Really get your groove on.
0: Another text here from Chris. Thanks for the Friday show with coffee. Yay. Not too sure, but in my opinion, Skyhooks were ahead of Kiss. Haven't heard the details. So where and when and how much and do I need to dress up?
1: Oh, okay. These are important details.
0: Thank you, Chris. Yes. Yeah, so okay. So,
1: where it's at the town hall. So,
0: town hall.
1: Currently, you'll have noticed there's some roadworks going on around the town hall.
0: Yes.
1: And it's been shut, but they're opening it up for us. They promise. We need it. So next Saturday, the 12th of September. Starts at 7:30, goes till 1. Tickets are available on Humanitix. So if you Google Castlemaine Community House Spring Ball or just Castlemaine Gothic, it'll come
0: Castlemaine
1: up.
0: Castlemaine Spring Ball, yep.
1: Tickets are $50 full price, $35 concession. And, you know, anyone who needs a concession can buy a concession. We're not going to check.
0: Yes.
1: We're not going to checking. It's just if you need it, you buy a concession.
0: Yeah, I think that's a lot of places do that, right?
1: Yeah,
0: we do
1: absolutely.
0: It's a sort of honor system.
1: So it's,
0: yeah.
1: It, absolutely. And then we also have some volunteer spots still available.
0: Ooh.
1: So you can help set up on the Friday, you can help set up on the Saturday, you could help pack down on the Sunday.
0: Oh, hello.
1: And get a free ticket. Or you could help on the night and get a free ticket. So there's lots of opportunities to volunteer. There's a volunteer online sign-up sheet. Again, I think if you look on the Spring Ball Facebook page, it's there. I'll try and get it put onto the Community House website today. So
0: brilliant.
1: It'll be there. What other questions?
0: And Chris,
1: do you
0: have to dress up?
1: No,
0: absolutely not.
1: You do not have to dress up. Just come, look at everybody else's, marvel at the rest of the town's costumes. You can dress up, but you don't have to. Absolutely.
0: I remember for Paint the Town Red Ball, which was the first one out of COVID, I seem to recall.
1: 2022,
0: it went off.
1: Yeah,
0: and there were a couple who dressed up as a pot of paint and a paintbrush.
1: Yes,
0: just a incredible.
1: Oh, this so creative. This town looked really amazing costumes.
0: Yes, but you can enjoy watching the costumes. You do not have to.
1: Yes,
0: you know,
1: totally.
0: Build your own costume.
1: Totally.
0: Wear what you're comfortable. And this year, it's so easy. Just wear black.
1: Yep. Yeah. I figured it will be a sea of black, so I'm wearing white.
0: Okay.
1: Yeah, just to, you know, be different. But it's I'm finding it difficult to goth up my white. I got a tablecloth from the op shop. I'm building my own costume. Okay. So a tablecloth.
0: Okay. Yeah.
1: One of those lace kind of tablecloth-y things.
0: Yeah. Yeah.
1: And a skirt that was many sizes too small. And so I'm kind of creating this gothic look.
0: Brilliant.
1: Anyway, I don't know whether it is or not gothic, but it's cool. I'm having fun doing it.
0: Yeah, that's the main thing. That's the main thing. I've been doing a lot of thinking about my costume, and I've assembled the parts.
1: Yep.
0: Yeah, I haven't quite. Yeah, there's still some work that needs to be done. Maybe this weekend.
1: Cool.
0: Yeah, I think it's going to be quite rainy on Saturday.
1: Yeah, okay.
0: Heads up to my cycling friends, because I think there were some plans for some big rides on Saturday. Hello. I think it's going to be about 20 mil of rain.
1: A bit damp.
0: A little damp for cycling. So, you know, good opportunity to build your spring ball costume, in my opinion.
1: Mm.
0: Yes. Now, here's another classic track from the... was it the 80s? Yeah, I'm figuring it was the 80s. It must have been the 80s. You couldn't have got away with a track like this at any other time, I think. This is Flock of Seagulls, I Ran.
1: Awesome.

0: Flock of seagulls. How big was the hair?
1: Massive.
0: Massive hair. They could have flown away just on the hair.
1: Exactly.
0: Got some lift, I reckon.
1: I wonder if that's where they got the idea for the band. from their own hair.
0: I feel like
1: they looked
0: definitely
1: like a flock of seagulls.
0: A relationship. Yep. Yeah. Yeah. And Mark, thanks for providing the image of Duffo, Jeff Duff. Oh my Lord.
1: He looks very gothic.
0: He looks like he's really dedicated. It's a dedicated lifestyle. It looks like, yeah, there may be some substances involved. Certainly some hair gel and a lot, can I say, of black eyeliner. Now, if you'd thought to invest in the black eyeliner companies in the 80s, wow. Just wow, you know? Everyone
1: Absolutely.
0: Was wearing it.
1: Yep.
0: Yeah.
1: And they will be on Saturday night next week.
0: Oh, yes.
1: On the 12th, lots of eyeliner, I reckon.
0: Yes, yes. Gosh, yes. I've got to get my eyeliner out. I've never been very good at eyeliner, you know, for someone who grew up on the stage. It's a bit of a weakness.
1: I actually think it's not going to matter because more is more is better. Just more. Just
0: pile
1: it on. More.
0: Yeah,
1: more.
0: I do remember I was in, when I was at university, I joined the theatre company at uni and we did Sweet Charity, which was lots of fun. And that's set in the 60s and had a fabulous dress, which, yeah, anyway, long story. But the trick with the makeup, because it had to be that big 60s makeup, the trick we were told was we had to stand with our backs against the wall of the dressing room and put our makeup on from as far away from the mirrors as we could basically get. So that you put it on, yeah.
1: Like so that you could see
0: 2 meters
1: it.
0: 2 metres away from the mirror.
1: Yeah,
0: it was a fairly small dressing room.
1: Yeah.
0: So that you could see whether it was going to be visible at that distance.
1: Yeah. Absolutely. Yeah. So the precision detail doesn't matter. We just need big.
0: No. Just smash it on. Yeah. Which was kind of similar to the costumes. Like running a ballet school, my mum, you know, had all of these costumes. And oftentimes, particularly when it came to the Estedfords, and the girls would be coming in with costumes that their mum had bought them. In those days, it was the Trading Post.
1: Oh, yeah.
0: You buy a secondhand costume, you know, beautiful costumes and all this detail. And mum would say to me, look, they want to wear their beautiful costumes and they are very pretty, but I don't like to tell them that all of that detail is going to be completely lost on the stage.
1: Yep.
0: All of that, you know, sequence, and you just need a general impression. And a lot of her costumes were like big, bold colours or big, bold patterns and things, and really not a lot of detail.
1: Well, she knew what she was doing.
0: Yeah, absolutely. And I tell you what, those costumes used to live in garbage bags for 11 months of the year. And then they'd come out and they'd look fabulous every year.
1: Awesome.
0: Yeah. And I know how, as a result of that, I know how to make a squirrel. Or a rabbit or a lamb, all of these costumes in my head. I know how to do them with net. So could we do like maybe woodland creatures for spring ball? Because I know how to make all of those costumes with nothing more than some tulle and some wire.
1: Actually, Laurie, who frequently wins Best Dressed, has asked for a theme that he wants to come as a cockroach one year. So
0: okay, Metamorphosis, maybe Kafka.
1: That would work.
0: Kafka, a Kafka-esque theme. Maybe that's a little bit too specialised.
1: Maybe.
0: Yeah. You could, you know, you could have almost worked a bit of a Kafka theme into Gothic. Maybe not. Yeah. I mean, bureaucracy, is that a theme?
1: No.
0: Okay. You could go as, you know, something that's technically correct. You know, the best kind of correct.
1: No.
0: Okay. We are almost out of here. I am going to play a promo and then we are handing over to our good friends on the Lowdown and our very good friends who are next door getting ready for in Malden today. I nearly said in Melbourne tonight. In Malden today, IMT. All right. Thanks, Rani. It's been fantastic.
1: Thanks, Georgie. Great
0: See
1: fun.
0: See you later.
1: See ya.

0: Good morning. You've tuned in to The Lowdown for this week beginning Monday the 31st of August. My name is Isabella and I'm here in the studio with Lee.
1: Hi Isabella.
0: Hi Lee. Production and broadcasting for The Lowdown happens on Jarjarurong country. We acknowledge Jara people, their elders past and present, and any First Nations people listening today. Here on The Lowdown, we share the latest in community news and free or low-cost community events and classes. 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Okie dokie, here we go. For this week, starting Monday, the 31st of August, as we head into September, which is Jarjarurong season, Dum and Bunjil, Frog and Yellow Flowering Time.
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0: Art Puff opening. Poet and artist Matthew De Silva will be speaking at the opening of Art Puff's upcoming exhibition, A Variegated Vocabulary, by Winifred Belmont and Betsy Foster, this coming Friday, 4th of September from 5 to 7pm. The exhibition will run until Sunday, the 20th of September, and Art Puff, of course, is located at the Mill and open 11am to 5pm, Thursday to Sunday.
1: Arting at Malden. 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
0: How cool does that sound?
1: Very cool. In fact, I'm going.
0: So am I.
1: In the Company of Birds will be hosted at Castlemaine Goods Shed, which boasts amazing acoustics, and there will be a licensed bar. 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
0: 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It's going to be on a Thursday, the 3rd of September, and if you can arrive at 5:15 p.m. for a 5:30 start. 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
0: Sykes on Bikes in Castlemaine. Sykes on Bikes, or POB, is a volunteer-led Australian charity comprising psychiatrists, psychologists, mental health practitioners, nurses and supporters who ride motorcycles to rural and remote communities across Australia. And they're coming our way. The Castlemaine RSL will host a team from 4pm to 6pm, Tuesday the 15th of September. There'll be a presentation on mental health and nurses on hand to provide a free physical check for blood pressure and blood sugar levels. Mental health practitioners will be available for a non-confrontational chat about how you're travelling. And Castlemaine Rotary is located at 36 Mostyn Street. Bial, a new exhibition at Castlemaine Art Museum. Jara, the Jar Jar Rung Clan's Aboriginal Corporation, welcomes everyone to Bial, a new exhibition at Castlemaine Art Museum honouring the Guildford Bial Red Gum and works created from its timber. Known locally as the Guildford Big Tree, the Bial is deeply significant to Jar Jar Rung people. It predates colonisation and its grafted branch signifies it as a marker tree. In February 2024, the Bial dropped a large limb. This was a pivotal event for Jar Jar Rung people and the broader community. Bial, an initiative of Jara's Guildford Bial Project, is the culmination of a two-year journey to honour the fallen timber through the creation of art, artefacts and through storytelling. The exhibition has just opened and will run until Sunday the 29th of November. And for more information, you just visit castlemaineartmuseum.org.au, exhibitions, Bial.
1: Looking for something fun these spring holidays?
0: Yeah.
1: Yeah. 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
0: We love our circuses. Castlemaine Community House's annual Spring Ball. Spring is just around the corner and so is Castlemaine Community House's annual Spring Ball. This year's theme has got everyone talking. Castlemaine Gothic. What is Castlemaine Gothic? Come to the ball and find out. Dressing up is strongly encouraged, not that Castlemanians need much encouragement. If dressing up was a sport, this town would be full of world champions. Come just to marvel at the costumes. They will be amazing. The Spring Ball is being held at the Castlemaine Town Hall on 12th of September. There'll be a live music with the Castlemaine Idol Band, DJs, dancers, projections, a photo booth, supper and more. The Spring Ball is a fundraiser for Castlemaine Community House. 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It's a great deal. It's a great thing to support. So tickets via Humanitix.
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0: Yeah, have a great day, everyone.
2: Hi, I'm Jeffrey O'Connor.

0: There we are. It's Friday morning, so it's in Malden today.
1: And it's on my mind.
0: Yeah, it's Friday on my mind.
2: And it's September already, everyone.
0: Yeah, so it's Katrine, Steve, Annette with you today.
2: Good morning.
0: For the next 2 hours.
1: Oh, the blossom's out. Yes,
2: September.
1: The birds are running around looking for little holes.
2: Yes, that's
0: wonderful.
2: Are.
1: Yes.
2: And I know it's spring because we have at my place, we have a cherry blossom.
1: Yeah. Mm.
2: But this year it didn't look like it was going to get any blossom. I thought, oh, no, it's not good. And this morning there's one little tiny flower.
0: Oh, and probably
2: popped.
0: When you get home it'll
2: They'll
0: be
2: all be
0: full.
2: Out.
0: Mm.
1: So, and you've got to remember it gets windy.
0: Mm.
1: The wind will blow.
2: Yes.
0: Well, we've already had to all go buy our antihistamines, so we're all set.
2: Yes, I did this morning.
1: If you need it, because you do.
2: Pollen everywhere.
1: The idea is it spreads the seeds and everything around.
0: Mm.
1: That's why it's windy.
0: Yes.
1: Not because of the baked beans.
0: No, a different kind of wind. Yeah.
2: Blazing Saddles, here we come.
1: Yes. So that was curry with baked beans.
2: Oh, well, anyway.
1: Yes.
0: Show 629.
1: 629, eh? Gee.
0: 14 years of this joy.
1: Yeah.
2: It is good.
1: I've done 13 and a half.
0: Yeah.
2: Well done, Steve-o.
0: Mm.
1: Yes. I'm just waiting for the medal to turn up there.
0: Yeah, it'll come one day.
2: It will.
1: It'll come, yeah. Yeah, they'll put it in the box with me. Yeah, here we are. Welcome to country. We'd like to acknowledge the traditional owners of the land in which we meet today, the Dja Wurrung, and pay our respects to elders past and present. Yes, what a lovely. Thanks to Georgina and Toby. I don't know if he's
2: No, Toby wasn't in.
0: No.
1: No, he sent a letter because he wasn't there. He must be busy this morning.
0: Mm.
1: And, so that was good. And we'd like to acknowledge our sponsors, the Malden Neighbourhood Centre, Building Friendship Community, and our notable town.
0: Mm.
2: And building a toilet.
0: Yes.
2: Big
0: Do we have a
2: block.
0: Toilet update?
2: At the Neighbourhood Centre.
1: Yes, it's working.
2: Yes. It's big. It's got big fencing and everything.
1: Oh, yes. It's all different little room. And you don't have to squat down on a little children's toilet anymore.
2: That's it.
1: And there's lights and good. Now we're in the last picture show there that was all open.
0: Oh, so good.
1: That's good. It's all under control for the last.
0: Mm.
1: Yes. But I nearly thought they now like the Sydney Harbour Bridge it took so long. today we've got John Monteith.
0: Yes.
1: From Killer Cranky Wines on. So
0: that'll be good.
1: We hope he brings some glasses for our
2: tasting.
1: I was going
2: to say, a sample or two would be nice, wouldn't it?
0: Yes. Because it's a perfect time of day to be sampling wine.
1: Oh, it's perfect.
2: Well, the sun's out.
1: Yes, it is. Yes, it is. It's good.
0: Mm.
1: Good. Now, I suppose, whether or not.
0: Yes, whether or not.
1: Yes, here we go. Weather. So, today, we're supposed to have sunny conditions. We've got floods in the Riverina.
0: Cairncurran is nearly full.
2: Yeah, 95% or 98, probably a bit more.
1: I think, so I think people had better start shifting their caravans.
0: Yes, indeed.
1: So
0: we don't want another washout.
1: Mm. Yeah, so we've got a top of 15 today.
0: Oh,
2: beautiful.
1: So, today there's 60% rain, so that's in the afternoon, they say. So I don't know. And tomorrow's 100%.
0: Oh.
1: So somewhere
2: on
1: the line.
0: Oh.
1: But it doesn't mean 100% doesn't mean
2: lots.
1: It's going to rain all.
0: Yeah, that's just going to rain.
1: It could be 10 drops for the day. So Sunday 60%, Monday's 50%. Then Tuesday, Wednesday, Thursday, Friday, Saturday, and then next Sunday it starts raining again.
0: Oh.
1: We've got 20s and 17s and 15 and 16, so it's going to be a lovely week.
2: Real spring weather.
0: Excellent.
1: And, so that's good.
0: Mm. Wonderful.
1: Yes.
0: All right. Well, we might hear a word from our sponsors and our first tune. Today, it's no one's birthday. Today it's all about wine.
1: Oh, okay.
0: So here's our number one song about wine.
2: Shout out to Killy Cranky.
0: Yeah, so here we are.

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2: Yes, you are listening to Main FM. It is Friday, so it's in Malden today.
3: Yes, so we've anyone wants to text us, send an SMS, just do it on 0488 63186, and just put an X so we know who you are.
2: Yeah, that'd be good. Yes. So the song we heard before was Neil Diamond, the original performer of that song.
3: Yes.
2: From 1967.
4: Yes. Red, red wine.
3: Yes, well, he must have had a good binge that weekend.
2: Yeah, so something
3: I went to my normal once a month down to Melbourne for dinner.
4: Oh, yes. On the train, did
3: you get public
4: there
3: transport.
4: All right?
3: Yeah,
4: well
3: public
4: done.
3: Transport this time, yes. Yes, the train, hopped on the train, went down there. Now, when you're on a train, as you go to the platform, you put your little card on the machine and away you go.
4: Yeah.
3: And then during the time, a person comes along and checks your card.
4: Yeah. That's right.
2: To make sure you tapped.
3: Yes, to make sure you tapped. And when you get up, you can't get out of the station without tapping. Unless you jump it or go through an open gate, which can happen too. Then I leave there and I hop on a tram. Now, when you're free in the city of
4: In the central part.
3: So
4: yes.
3: You can tap on, but it doesn't.
2: It doesn't record.
3: It doesn't record till you get out of the zone. So when I hop on the tram, I just tap it, and then I sat down. Now, the whole trip from there, as soon as I got out of the city itself, I just looked, and all the way to Box Hill, I saw two people tap on out of that whole. That tram was full.
4: Really?
3: And people got on and off all the way, and I never saw only two people.
4: Tap to pay.
3: Tap on or tap off.
4: And it's not very much.
3: But just imagine if that's just one tram.
2: Yeah.
3: How much? Instead of having these six, seven security, they come on and go from one end of the. Why can't they be on the.
4: The platform?
3: Well, on a platform, there's one person or two people instead of them, and they all jump. And that way you'd spread them out a bit more.
4: Yeah, yeah.
3: They're not on. They don't, I don't know if there's an app on your phone now that as you walk on, it reads it, is there?
2: I don't know.
4: No, I think you still have to tap.
3: Yeah, does anyone out there know anything? Yes. Because I just think they must be losing a fortune.
2: Well, that's why they can't fix potholes, because
4: The state government's got their
3: money on the trams.
4: Yes.
3: The trains.
4: For country people, we still have to tap even when we're out of the zone.
3: Yes.
2: Yeah.
4: But we don't pay because we're country.
2: Yeah. Well, we've already paid half price now.
3: Yeah, we're half price.
4: But people on public transport should be tapping.
3: Yeah, I know.
4: We've got to all add to the state money.
3: It costs me something like $6 to go down to Melbourne and back because I'm on a pension card as well. So I just, even that, you know, if If every person got on that train and had to pay $5, that's a lot of money at the end of a week.
2: Yeah.
3: Let alone a year.
2: And they've got to pay the wages for the drivers, so that's got to come from somewhere. Mm.
3: So what happened to the day when you got on?
4: Yeah,
3: there was an inspector. Back in the early days.
4: I know, and he had his little coin.
3: He walked up and down, yes.
4: Little coin thing.
3: But then why can't you, I suppose you can't have only one point of tap getting on a tram because it takes too long. But so the driver sees you tap on.
2: Mm.
3: You know, he sees it. I just think it's got to do something. It's just, no wonder we're going broke.
2: Yeah.
3: No one. Two people, and they were two an elderly Asian couple.
2: Yeah, so obviously.
4: And so they're doing the right thing.
2: They're doing the right thing. Mm.
3: Yeah. Mm. He was in a wheelchair.
4: So they're still doing the right thing.
2: Yeah.
3: But no one else. All the kids, everybody.
4: Amazing.
3: They're on and off. Never went near the machine. They sit there looking at their phone. I thought I was in another country because

0: yeah, I know that's what it was like. The whole tram, half the tram could hear her.
1: So you'll need therapy after that trip.
0: Because they all got headphones on.
2: Yes, so they talk, they speak loudly because they can't hear.
1: And no one else wants to hear it, no.
0: Oh, no, in and out of a chook's rear end. I don't want to know that. Jeez.
2: No. Well, if you know about a chook's rear end, anyone.
1: No, we don't want to know. No.
0: Oh, that's my biff.
1: Yeah.
0: I just think it's ridiculous. They should have to, I don't know. Oh, this people. Everything or nothing. So that's the train. Yes. Be interesting.
2: But you got there all right? No breakdowns?
0: No. Oh, this week. I think this weekend they're busing.
1: Oh.
0: There's work on, so that's good.
2: This weekend?
0: 6th, 7th, 8th or something.
1: Yeah.
2: Normally is over weekends. So. Right on Father's Day, right on football finals.
0: Yeah, football finals, that's right. Everybody they have to go by bus. You might as well have the bus go straight to the MCG.
1: Yeah.
2: Well, footy finals are here, if anyone follows AFL, but my household do. So big match tonight.
0: And I just think, they're putting it on when there's public, when they really need everything going.
2: Father's Day on Sunday. Should be fun.
1: Now, I was looking up Malden, UK, because that's my new hobby, to see what's going on there.
2: The news from the UK.
0: That's your new hobby.
1: That's my new hobby because I've got nothing else to do. Anyway, if you're over in Malden, UK, you can go on September 19 to the After 8 Social Club Disco. Doesn't that sound fun?
0: After 8.
1: Why? You're out in the dark.
0: Yes, I know. Got to take your parents with you?
1: Yeah, probably. So there you go.
2: Wear fluoro and everyone will see you.
1: Yes.
2: You'll be fine.
1: So,
0: But I must admit there's some places around there you wouldn't go out after dark, would
1: No, there's a lot of police action. So anyway, you can go to the After 8 Social Club Disco if you're in the area.
0: Okay. Wonder if anyone's listening in Malden, England, and see if they can go there and tell us what it was like.
1: Yeah, give us an update.
0: Yes. Yeah, that's right. Yes. Yes, so, and by the way, iconic Malden store is reopening again. It's, I think it's nearly all ready. Poppies of Malden.
1: Oh, exciting.
0: Yes. So it's all
1: fantastic.
0: Ready. I think it's nearly 99% ready to go for next weekend, I think.
2: Ooh. So when's open day? Whenever. Next weekend or not this
0: I'm
2: weekend,
0: not sure.
2: Father's Day?
0: I don't think so. No, So, it'll be next week, I think.
1: Well, that'll be great.
2: Good to have another shop in Malden for
1: that's
2: people to walk up and down and have a little look at.
0: Yes, it will be. If it's a bit more on that side of town.
1: That'd be good.
2: Fantastic.
0: Yes, it will be.
2: And so it's Poppies similar to what it was with clothing and things like that?
0: Yeah, clothing and there's... things for writing letters, pens and
2: excellent.
0: A lot of that.
2: Back to good communication.
0: Yeah, stuff like that. And, little bits of bric-a-brac and everything. Just a mixture.
2: Fantastic. Well, it'll be something good for Malden.
1: Yeah.
0: Anyone can go there.
1: Mm.
0: Yeah, that's right. Okay, now I see in the... we're not going to have the Twilight dinner.
1: No.
2: No, it's in the paper.
1: Yes, it says that
0: they're no longer
1: the Lions Club.
0: Lions Club, yes,
2: it's not do it,
1: not doable for them. But maybe someone else would like to take it on.
0: Yes, it's it is. It's just the Lions Club and the museum are no longer able to do it. So that's it. So various forms and since 2008.
2: Yeah. It's had a lot of different hats on and different formats, but
0: it was a Taste of Gold.
1: That's Taste of
2: started.
1: Gold.
0: Marking Beyond Twilight Festival.
2: Yes.
0: Mm-hmm. Yes. So
1: they used to have glasses.
0: Yes.
1: Printed for each year.
0: Yes, they did.
1: So I've got a few of them
2: at
1: home.
2: So when you bought your ticket, you got a glass.
1: Yes.
2: And you used to

0: go around to the different
1: cellar doors
0: and get another drink.
1: A glass.
2: Yes, and you had your choice of food vans.
1: Yes.
0: There was a food van time. And cafes had stalls.
1: Yeah. That was good too.
0: Yeah. Mm.
2: Yes.
0: But there's all been a whole heap of different formats.
2: And local wineries.
1: Yes.
2: They used to be in the nature strip.
1: Yep. So maybe they could go back to that.
2: Yeah, but someone's got to...
1: Yes, someone with vision.
2: Yes.
0: And time.
1: Yes. Mm. But it would be good to have it going still.
2: Mm. Yes, yes, yes, it would be. It was. Someone will take it on.
1: Hopefully.
2: That's for sure.
1: Mm. Mm.
2: Yeah.
1: And tomorrow night, bowls trivia. That'll be fun.
0: There is bowls trivia night. So it was a sellout, and all the people who had bought tickets or told us that they wanted a table will be coming along, and we'll find out who's the smartest. Won't be me.
1: No.
0: So remember, if you've bought a ticket, you're coming to trivia night. We'll see you there about 5:45 tomorrow night.
1: Bowls
0: Club.
1: Yes.
0: It's busy at the Bowls Club. It's spring, starting all the,
1: tournament stuff
0: and pennant and community nights. There's a community night coming up, Steve-O. You'll enjoy that.
2: Oh, the community night. Oh, yeah, there's always a good community night on the 18th of September. Okay. So, the barbecue, barefoot bowls or whatever you like to do.
1: Anything. Music, you can raffle.
2: Put on or take off what you want and play bowls.
1: Yes.
2: And raffles and everything, and Artie Rex is going to be on.
1: They're always good.
2: So that'll be good. And we've also got a paint and sip night coming up too.
0: The end of October. I haven't got the posters out yet and they haven't said, but end of October we're having a paint and sip. So our lovely Kate Steadman, who's been on the show before, painter extraordinaire.
1: Yes, she's going to
0: run a class.
1: Hold an event.
0: Hold an event.
1: Where there'll be lots of sipping.
0: Yes.
1: And some art.
0: And high... And high tea, little sandwiches and bickies. Yes. And
2: That's all right, yeah.
0: And it's in the afternoon, so you don't have to go home in the dark. You can walk home after you've been sipping.
2: Mm. Yes, you can.
0: Yeah, so...
1: And painting a masterpiece.
0: Yes. And you get to take that masterpiece home.
1: Yeah.
2: Yeah, well, that's good.
1: Yes.
2: Yeah.
0: So watch out for that. Details will come out soon.
1: Mm. Yes, 04-888-63186 if you have anything to mention.
2: Yes, and we've got a Malden flea market, have we?
1: Yeah, that's something new.
2: Yes,
0: I think it's in the paper somewhere.
1: Yeah, so you can have a stall.
2: $20 per stall.
1: Yes, and you can sell all your stuff.
2: Yes, sell your stuff, $20 a stall on the 21st of November at the Progress Hall.
0: So I suppose a bit like a boot sale where you just bring stuff.
2: Yeah, but you don't have it hanging out your boot.
1: No. Yeah, you have it inside.
2: Malden Flea Market.
0: The 21st and the 22nd of November.
1: Fleas. No, you don't want any fleas?
2: No fleas on me.
0: Oh, okay.
2: Yeah, so 20 cents. Email moldenflea@gmail.com for an EOI form.
0: Expression of interest, Steve-O. Come on, get with it.
1: Yeah.
2: Okay.
0: Yeah.
2: In the financial year, they can't say that, can they?
1: No.
2: No, they can't.
0: I know. It's like, so in EOI... Expression of interest.
2: Yeah, it's expression of interest.
0: Well, I suppose
2: it depends if what you're interested in.
0: Yeah, so there might be fleas.
2: Yeah, so how many fleas? One of them, the fleas that do circus fleas.
0: The circus fleas, weren't they?
1: They
0: cool?
1: come out of the matchbox.
2: Yes, and do their
0: and you can't see them, but they do all sorts of things.
2: Oh, they do their backflip and their front flip and everything like that. Mm. And then the spray that sprayed them with them finally works. Yes. Yeah.
0: Anyway, so flea market, something new.
1: Yes.
0: And then the swap meet's coming up in Malden.
2: Yes.
0: In December.
2: In December.
1: On market day, so you can do both.
2: Mm.
0: Yes.
1: And it'll be just before Christmas, so you can get your Christmas presents.
2: Yes. And buy some stuff. And get, that's right. So that means that your partner can go and walk around the market, yes. And you go to, yeah, yeah.
1: That works out well.
2: But that's where they do it.
1: Yes, yes. Yes. It's a proven winner, formula winner.
0: It is.
2: Yeah, that's right. Yes.
0: Have them both on.
1: Yes.
0: But you can do both.
1: You can do both.
0: You get nice and early at the at the swap meet, 7:30, pick up what you'd like and then go off to the market and get a pastry and some
2: pastry
0: olives
2: and fruit and vegetables.
1: Some jewellery.
2: And some wine and everything like that. Yes,
1: All right. We'll hear another song about wine.
2: Okay, yes.
1: And then our guest is here.
0: About wine.
1: Wine. Yes. So here we are. We're going to hear a song that I haven't heard for a very long time. But here we go.

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4: Yes, it's Main FM. It's Friday. It's in Malden today. Katrine, Steve-O, Annette, and our guest is here. Hi, John.
5: Good morning, Australia. Are we going Australia-wide?
4: Well, I would think so.
5: Okay.
6: Oh, we go around the world. We go to Malden, England.
4: Yeah.
5: Oh, there you go. Good morning, Malden and Malden.
6: Yes. Then we go to Turkey. Oh, people yes. in Turkey listen to us.
4: Yes.
5: Oh, very good.
6: Yeah, Turkey now, isn't it?
4: Turkey.
5: Turkey, yeah.
6: We're everywhere.
4: Yes.
6: Yes, we're like bird flu. Everywhere.
4: So,
6: John. So, John's here. So, John is from Killiecrankie Wise in Malden, and which is a little place, very nice place to
4: It
6: go
4: is in. Very nice. And how long, John, have you had it open?
5: We opened mid-November, so over 9 months now.
4: It seems like it's been there forever.
5: Yeah, well, you're tired of me already.
4: No, I mean, it's good. It's good. But it just seems like it's been there longer.
5: It fits in the town. Yeah.
4: Yeah.
5: No, we've been very happy with the response. And we'll be doing a few other things coming up to the warmer months.
4: So, oh, yes. Well, because you've got your outdoor area now.
5: Yes, yes, which we haven't, as they say, activated yet. But we'll be I've booked a couple of things for starting October, so yeah.
4: Excellent.
6: So I see you got kicked out of school at year 11.
5: Yep.
6: Yep.
5: I got tired of it.
6: Yeah.
5: There was more to life than school.
6: Discretion is a good part of valor, isn't it?
5: Yeah. Yeah, I could see what was coming.
6: Then you actually got a job in the bank.
5: Yeah, I know.
6: But there wasn't
4: a few people in Malden used to work in banks.
6: Yeah.
4: It seems to be a theme.
6: Yeah, but there's no free samples, so we had to leave.
5: No, it took me 6.5 years to figure that out. Yeah.
6: Well, you weren't smart enough.
5: No, I was working on it, but...
6: Yeah, you didn't. So you got caught.
5: Yeah, well, no, I didn't get caught.
6: Yeah.
5: But didn't get any free samples.
6: Oh, you didn't get any free samples. So you did that, and then you started working at hotel in Dandenong, and you ended up managing the Sandown Park drive-through bottle shop.
5: Yeah, boy, that was a
6: an experience. Sandown Park.
4: Yeah. That would have been very bogan.
5: It was very good working class area.
6: Yeah.
5: Remember one day we got a delivery of a pallet of spirits, and I served few guys in a car. They took off, and the plastic wrap had been ripped into, and a box of Bacardi had disappeared, or bottles. And would you believe, I don't know, 4 hours later, they came back to the hotel to drink. After they'd sold their bottles of Bacardi, probably at another pub.
4: Yeah.
5: And so we had reported it to the police, so...
4: They just came and phone
5: picked
4: calls
5: to the police. And I'm thinking, man, you guys are the stupidest people I've ever met.
4: Yes.
5: So, yeah, things like that happened. Yeah.
6: And return to the scene of the crime.
5: Yes.
6: Yeah, I know. They probably drank a few of the Bacardi, and then they didn't know where they were back again.
5: Yep. They got the proceeds from their crime went into their mouth, and they got a bit silly. Yeah. So, there was all
4: that
5: sorts of interesting people
4: very
5: there.
4: Very funny.
6: So that's all you lost in the whole time you were there?
5: No, I probably lost a bit more, but that was the one that stuck out. But there's always people trying to come out of the bar, I've had too much, and one mate distracts you, and then the other one tries to do something.
6: Yeah.
5: In the retail side, there was someone who I was looking out of the office down the spirit aisle, and he put a bottle of Glenfiddich down his trachydax, still in the canister. So he started to walk out of the shop.
4: And
5: so
4: slipping down his leg?
5: Well, it was actually horizontal across. Okay. And just sort of, okay. Mm. And so I said, oh, excuse me, mate, before you leave, can I have the bottle of scotch?
7: What bottle of scotch?
5: Mm. The one that's in your pants. And he slammed it on the counter indignantly and said, oh, fuck you. Like, sorry, Malden. And he is there a buzzer? He was very indignant and what have you. And later on I'm going, oh, man, I should have said, is that a bottle in your pants? Would you pleased to see me? You know, it's just like, it was just ridiculous stuff like that.
6: What if he said, I'm pleased to see you? That would have been real
5: pleasant. Oh, then that would have been, that would have been me running away instead of him.
6: Yeah, so that was it. That's how you, and then moving into retail bottle shops, firstly Liquorland, and then you went to Vermont South, Keysborough, Cranbourne. You've been in some good spots.
5: Well, my brother lives there and he calls it Cranbourne.
6: Yes, that's right. Then to a family-owned bottle shop in Cranbourne. So, so then.
5: I've been in alcohol a while.
4: Yeah.
6: Yeah, you're pretty well preserved, I suppose.
5: Pickled.
6: So you spent 2 years in Traralgon.
5: Yep.
4: Oh, that's also a fine place too.
5: Very welcoming, though.
4: Yes.
5: I found the difference between moving to Traralgon and then subsequently moving to Bendigo was Traralgon was actually more open and used to people on contracts like via the SEC, the paper mill. So there was a lot of contractors or people in town who were brought to town, and I was made to feel very welcome. But I used to say, I am in essential services. So and where Bendigo was a more closed shop, and even though my kids were in primary school, we were sitting around having dinner one day with a few people, and we all realised we'd actually all moved to Bendigo, and we go, we don't know anyone who grew up in Bendigo. Yeah, it's like, but anyway, it was just one of those things. Maybe it was. They didn't want to get to know me, but it was really interesting, the dynamics, the difference. Traralgon, you're definitely working class, lots of people working in the power industry or what have you, but and parts of Latrobe Valley, struggling now. But, it was a very welcoming place.
6: Did you remember Annette at the liquor store in Traralgon?
5: No.
6: She wouldn't have been one of your best customers.
5: She may have taught one of my kids, maybe. Or she was at the same school.
6: Yeah.
5: But
6: she taught your children.
4: Oh, well, she would have needed to go to the bottle shop then.
6: Yeah, she would have needed to go there quite regularly.
5: Oh, you're teaching my kids,
6: that's it.
5: I don't think they're listening.
4: No. we'll edit that part out.
6: Then you developed a keen interest in production of wine and helped out a lot of couple of local wineries, did you?
5: Yeah. It was when you're in the liquor industry and when you're running a big, large store, like Traralgon one was sort of like a big Dan Murphy-sized store that was owned by a couple of local businessmen. And you do get exposed to some really good product, lovely, really good whiskies or whatever it may be. But the whole wine production and making fascinated me. And so you get it, you meet the local winemakers, so you volunteer. Winemakers love volunteer help. There's always suckers like me or whatever, but there's always people who are – it's a bit of a passion industry in a way, because if you looked at all the sums and the figures and if you talk to an accountant, they'd say, don't do it.
6: Don't do it.
5: You know, because really it is a lot. It's production, farming. Manufacturing, sales, logistics, and social media expert. There's a whole lot of hats that you wear to do it. But if you want to do something, you have a go at it. You drive at it. So Yeah, I volunteered I worked just getting a feel for it, I guess. You know, you're picking grapes, helping in bottling, you know, getting your hands all red or whatever in the winery. But I really loved it. Loved it. So then it was like, where do I want to be?
6: Because they all want you to come and they say, look, we'll give you some pre-wine and come pick the grapes.
4: Mm.
6: You spend 3 days picking grapes and they give you 6 bottles of wine.
4: Oh.
5: Yeah, well, the trick to that is too, is never give them the wine at lunchtime.
6: No.
4: And give it to...
5: No one goes back to work.
4: Give it to them at the end. Yeah.
5: Yes.
6: That's right. Yeah. Yeah, you give them tea and coffee. Yeah, that's about it.
5: And a bit of food.
4: Yeah.
6: Yeah, so then you decided to go to Dookie Agricultural College.
5: Yep, well... I wanted to learn more, and obviously the aim was to get a job in the industry. I've always been more of a do rather than learn from books, if that makes sense.
6: Yes, hands on.
5: Yeah, so I did go to Dookie, which was obviously adult education and what have you, and I think you did a week or 2 weeks during the year there at Dookie. And then when I first got a job up here in Bendigo, I basically started again. You know, I started from the ground up, got a job pruning out at Waterwheel, and then got a job out at Heathcote planting vines. So I'm really more about, you know, learning about everything rather than jumping in at management level and not knowing what I was doing. So, so I ended up doing that. But, yeah, the Dookie thing was a good experience too, in that obviously I left school around 17, and the adult education thing was so refreshing. Mm-hmm. Like, people are there because they all want to be there.
4: It's not like being in school.
5: Yeah, and they're all focused on, you've all got the same sort of passion project you want to do or the same interests. So, yeah, I found that really refreshing, and which makes education easier.
6: Hmm. Now, planting, are they cuttings or are they grafted onto stock or...?
5: Yeah, well, there's various ways. The bigger, like the vineyard out at Heathcote, that was nearly 100 acres that we planted in the 1 year. So we were planting vines from July through to October with various numbers of people appearing and disappearing and what have you. But so they were rootlings. So they had been cuttings and they'd been in a nursery for a year or so and then taken out of the ground. Yes, there is a grapevine disease that can affect vines via the root system, and that's why there's grafted vines now. Well, there has been for a long time.
6: Yeah.
5: But the cost back then was $1.50 to like $5 per vine. So if you think of that over the term of the vine, it's not that expensive. But if you think of it while you're planting, and you're planting, yeah, tens of thousands of vines.
6: Yeah, that's right. Yeah. And you've got a whole, you're not going to get a return for a certain amount. How many years would it be?
5: Well, when I, the thing about Dookie is surprisingly, the most interesting person was the accountant who came in, and one was, are you in it for the passion or the fashion? Because if you're in it for the fashion, which at the time there was, you know, good incentives if you had money to get like your capital investment back quicker and what have you. But he said if you're in it for the fashion, you probably won't make it.
6: Yeah.
5: But if you're in it, because it's a very long-term thing. And the teaching at the time was if you set up a 20-acre vineyard, so all your investment in posts and wire and irrigation and vines and whatever, if you set that up and if you're going to be a grower, you're not going to start to see a return for 15 years. But if you actually make the wine as well, maybe within 7 years you might start seeing some money coming back. So, again, it's that long-term investment. It's a lot of pain, which is sort of why myself and a lot of younger winemakers, they don't invest in the vineyard. I have in the past, but they bypass that or buy grapes off a grower because there's a lot of money you put into the ground or what have you, and you don't see a return for a fair while, so... If you can buy grapes and make wine, it obviously circumvents a lot of years. Mm. And you can get a return quicker.
6: Now, is it just... There's a few wineries, some don't have irrigation and some do. Now, I believe that if you put a grapevine in the ground and you only give it a certain amount of water, the quality of the grape is better. Is that correct or not?
5: Yes and no. Because We've all heard of a thing called climate change.
6: Yes.
5: There's far less...
6: No, not me. I haven't heard of it.
5: Have you? Okay, I'll tell you about it.
6: We haven't got all week.
5: Anyway, once upon a time. So there are far less vineyards around now. There was quite a few when I moved up here 27 years ago, but there's far less vineyards now that aren't irrigated. And there's a lot that have been pulled out because they were relying on maybe on a small dam or, you know, and they're in... Like around the area around here, some pretty tough soil, unless you're like on maybe a river flat or a bit more alluvial stuff. But so there is truth in what you're saying, but to a point, whereas grapevines will grow okay in without irrigation, and they will give you some smaller bunches, smaller berries, more intense flavour. But if they're not getting any, like say if the prediction of this year potentially with a super El Nino. We may get hardly any rainfall and a lot of hot weather and what have you. And the fruit from those vines, particularly after a few seasons like that, it's hard to make wine from.
6: They'll go into sultanas.
5: Yeah, and they'll be very tannic.
6: Yes,
5: very small, not a lot of pulp. And so keep all the flavour and tannins, what have you, mostly are in the skins. So you've got none of that pulp to actually flesh it out.
6: Okay, yeah. So, okay. Because I used to go to...
4: I was going to say we'll hear a tune.
6: Okay, yes.
4: And then we'll get back into it.
6: Yeah, we will.
4: So this is a request by you, John. And then you can tell us why.

0: There we are. Nice bit of Oasis.
1: Oasis?
0: Gosh. From, I'll tell you what year it was, 1995.
1: It took a long time to get over that Oasis.
0: Yeah.
1: Long Wasn't song, isn't it?
0: Yeah.
2: That's they were getting high.
0: They were getting high.
1: Yeah.
0: And having family fights.
1: Yes.
2: Not talking to each other.
0: Yeah.
1: Yes. Yeah, well.
0: Hooking up now, with supermodels. Yeah.
1: They over that now?
2: They're over it, sort of.
0: I think
2: they did tour recently.
0: They did the tour because they'd all run out of money. So
1: how could they run out of money?
0: Oh, because, you know, if you're snorting a lot of stuff, yeah.
1: Well, that's alleged.
0: I don't think it takes much to work that out. Yeah.
1: Whatever they're doing. Yes.
0: Throwing things out of hotel windows. Yes. Yeah. They've got to pay for all that. Yeah.
2: I think it's a great title for a song. Because when you look into a glass of bubbles, there's like a supernova in there.
0: Yeah, it's popping away.
2: Starry.
0: Yeah.
1: Okay, so where were we?
2: Where were we?
1: Where were we? Wine planting vines.
2: Oh yes,
1: yeah. So it's and watering them because I used to get wine from Langenook.
2: Oh yeah, yeah. Matt.
1: Mm. He never watered his.
2: No.
1: And that was
2: and that vineyard's still going.
1: Yeah.
2: There. As I said, there are still vineyards not irrigated, but not as many as there were. And it's all to do with how deep the roots can get. And the type of soil. So, obviously, the site of Mount Alexander there is granitic.
1: Yes, it is. Yeah,
2: boulders. You know, like the big granite floaters or boulders. So, if those roots can get into the sandy stuff, and under that granitic sandy stuff is a clay base, and also if the roots can get between the rocks or Yeah, they can survive, and in that country too, which is around Harcourt, where I basically work these days as well, on my other job, one of my other jobs, is these springs always pop up too in winter.
1: There's springs, yeah. There's always spring. He told me that.
2: Yeah, and your tractor can be driving along on what you think's okay, and then boink, you know, you're down to your floor pan, and you know, a bit of porridge you've just landed in.
1: Yes,
2: so
1: that's it.
2: Yeah. So in those wet years, there was quite a few people. Like 2023, 2010, 2011, yeah. Tractors just stuck in a vineyards for a while or, you know, broadacre stuff and waiting for a bulldozer or another tractor to try and go out, and that tractor gets bogged as well. So
1: That's right.
0: But what a mess.
1: You just leave it there till it dries out. Yeah.
2: Yep.
1: But no, he was a great guy. He was really good. And then he had his little winery next door. That big winery next door. It goes everywhere.
2: Oh, the big vineyard.
1: Yeah,
2: that's it's reduced a bit now. There was a big landholding, big concern by one entity initially. He sold off one side of it, the side of on Matt Hunter's side.
1: Yes.
2: But that's still a big, I think it's 200 and something acres, I think.
1: Yeah, it's enormous.
2: That's one side of it. And the other side is quite a large too. But they do all sorts of stuff. They're trying all sorts of stuff to...
1: Do they produce wine or just grow the grapes?
2: Grow the grapes.
1: Just grow grapes.
2: As far as I know, I don't think they've got a label. But, yeah, they sell to a lot of people in the area and beyond.
1: Yeah, okay. What's the quality though?
2: Pretty good. It's obviously quite high. Up on the mountain, I think the varietal mix. I think there's a bit of Cabernet up there, which I'm not quite sure was suited. It'd be good, great for rosé, but not necessarily for a table wine, as in Cabernet, Cab Sauv. Some of the whites from there are really good.
1: Because it's enormous. But I thought I'd drop in and see him. It was good.
2: He's a great guy. Yeah, great little quirky little place sort of thing.
1: Yeah.
2: And that's the when I